0: pleading for some divine intervention. Let him in anyway at number 30, the powerful new song from Blake Shelton, who just a few days ago celebrated the big 5-0. I met Blake when he was 17 years old. He was kind of shy back then, believe it or not. Hi, everybody. I'm Lori Ann Crook. Charlie Chase is out for the weekend, but I'm dipping into some vacation time, too, with some of our favorite country stars. Dustin Lynch goes where no country star has been before. Miranda Lambert explains glamping. And Chris Jansen has a genius idea for couples vacationing together separately. I'll tell you what that's all about. Plus, the countdown to America 250 with cool ways to unite from Chris Stapleton, Craig Morgan, and Clint Black. And since it is officially summertime, this hour we're revealing and honoring a superstar who brought kind of an island vibe to country music, collaborating with our biggest stars. The clue is inside this summer anthem from Zac Brown Band.
1: I got my toes in the water, my toes in the sand, not a worry in the world, a cold beer in my hand. Life is good today.

Zac Brown Band featuring country music fan Jimmy Buffett. And we'll play another of his famous country collabs later this hour. But now from that laid-back summer groove to a rowdy new release from Riley Green, his legendary surprise guest is Toby Keith. This is Think As You Drunk, new at number 29.

0: our recent discovery artist, Alexandra Kay, holding at number 28 with Straight for the Heart. And with that, we'll take a quick break and return with Jelly Roll, making headlines. Plus, Dustin Lynch describes his great travel adventures, taking country music where it has never gone before.
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0: big number one hit this weekend last year on Crook and Chase, Kane Brown with Backseat Driver. And now we're putting Dustin Lynch in the driver's seat, so to speak. He's at number 27 with Easy to Love. But beyond his love life, Dustin's idea of fun is taking country music where it has never gone before. To Thailand, for instance.
1: Why Thailand?
2: You know what? We stumbled upon a tradition a couple years ago, two Januaries ago. We went to the Philippines to see a buddy, and I played some shows over there. Just had him and his girlfriend set up shows, and I did five shows over there, and it was, they don't even know what country music is. So it was, you know, it was my first show. I played to like three people in a coffee shop, and I played to thousands in a market.
1: There were no chairs, so it was standing room only.
2: It was, yeah, it was exactly. It was crazy. It was, and so this time around, we're like, let's do a cool, crazy trip again. Me and my buddy that I went to college with here in Nashville. And this year we ended up going, our buddy that lived in the Philippines got transferred to Vietnam. So we started at Ho Chi Minh City and then went to Thailand, went to Phuket and then Bangkok.
0: How strange is it at this point in your life to play to people who don't know who you are?
2: It's rewarding in a way because it's back to day one in Nashville playing, you know, wherever anybody would have me and having to win a crowd over and get them interested in what I had to say.
0: You like the challenge,
2: don't
0: you?
2: It was. It was great. The only country artist they knew, because the voice is really big over there, they have their, I'm speaking of Philippines, was Blake Shelton. So they knew who Blake was.
0: Okay.
2: And then they actually knew me from Lip Sync Battle. So they get the reality TV stuff. As far as country music, our genre hasn't made it there
0: yet. But see, now you can say that you are at least one of the biggest stars in Thailand and the Philippines.
2: Well, I guess in our genre over here, yes.

Well, we just had to play it. Luke Bryan with a refreshing summer jam, one margarita. I like two better. Right now, Lainey Wilson is stepping up three spaces on our countdown to land at number 26, featuring John Mayer. This is Phone Keys Wallet here on Crook and Chase.

0: Jelly Roll making headlines using that song on stage last week to call out the fake stories surrounding his divorce proceedings. Now, both he and Bunny have briefly spoken out, saying they still love each other, will always love each other, and despite parting ways as husband and wife, will remain best friends forever. So, no drama, just an amicable split. Okay, coming up, gang, Chris Stapleton is all about uniting as he takes part in a July 4th event aimed at bringing Americans together in harmony.
1: Hey, good morning. You're heading to the airport, right?
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Graylin James advances two spaces, 225, with Water at a Wedding. Now to Chris Stapleton and his very cool July 4th event. He is performing at the L.A. Memorial Coliseum, celebrating America 250 alongside Smashing Pumpkins and Queen Latifah. And this is kind of groovy. Each ticket was priced at only $17.76. 1776, of course, a nod to the year of America's founding. Now, beyond the concert, this is a really important effort created by Congress to unite all of us and to encourage the longstanding American virtue of giving. 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As Chris Stapleton steps on up to the mic, in love.

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1: John Party says he is still making music 12 years after his debut because of something Elvis once said. Music changes every 6 months. You better keep up. And John Party has. This is Boots Off.

0: What time zone am I on? What country am I in?
1: It doesn't matter. It's 5 o'clock somewhere.
0: It's always on 5 in Margaritaville, come to think of it.
1: Yeah, I heard that.
0: You've been there, haven't you?
1: Yes, sir.
0: I've seen your boat there.

0: 5 o'clock. Let's go somewhere.
1: I'm ready. Crank it up.
0: Let's get out of here.
1: I'm gone.
2: Oh, it's 5 o'clock somewhere. Alan Jackson and Jimmy Buffett celebrating National Parrot Head Day, June 28th. Okay, next hour on Crook and Chase, Craig Morgan steps up for our nation's heroes.
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12: Mostly clear skies tonight. Muggy with areas of fog developing, lows in the mid-60s. Mostly sunny skies and even warmer on Monday with a high temperature topping off in the upper 80s as it does remain humid. Mostly clear skies, warm and muggy Monday night with low temperature only dropping to around 70 degrees. Then even warmer on Tuesday, high temperature topping off in the lower 90s as it remains humid. I'm Severe Weather Team 9 meteorologist Nathan Schott.
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0: Dan and Shay remain at 23 with Say So. Now, the life-changing advice in that song is exactly what Craig Morgan has been living out for years, actually. He serves our country in so many ways, and one is counseling fellow soldiers.
1: You're a motivational speaker. Give me an example of a motivational speech, or not necessarily do the speech, but just subject matter. Who do you speak to and what do you talk about?
2: A lot of military in particular. The primary focus for me are those service members that are either ETSing from the military or permanently PCSing, permanently change of station. People that move around. But those guys that transition from the military into civilian life, it's a very, very, very difficult transition.
1: You've done it so you can share.
2: Right. But I tell them, when they ask me how I've done it, I tell them I'm still working on it. Mm. It's every day. Because, you know, the old term, once a soldier, always a soldier, stands very true with anyone that serves any length of time in the military, because you develop such a relationship. And it's funny because that relationship's not necessarily with a particular individual. It's with a group of individuals or a lifestyle. And so it's hard to find that again in the civilian populace because of the relationship, because of your job description. So, you know, I speak to them on how to, you know, allow that transition to take place and utilizing the resources that are available to them.
1: Good.
2: And their spouses, depending on their spouses and what to share and what not to share.
0: Think about this. In what situations during your daily life do you catch yourself and think, okay, I am going at this militarily and I need to go at it from a different, more civilian standpoint?
2: There's lots of situations. You know, being on the road with a band and a crew is a whole lot like being in a team. A fire support team or a tactical team or whatever, because it's day in and day out. And when you're the guy in charge, I feel responsible for not only them and their well-being, but I also feel responsible for their actions, because their actions are in some way or another directed back at me. So if they get out there and do something inappropriate, it's not that name, it's my name.
1: Right.
2: So I take responsibility for that, and I take it serious. So there's always that fine line between we do business this way and not being quite as hard. I think I've gotten a little easier over the years. I mean, I used to be really bad. On the road, I was really tough.

Craig Morgan, upholding our American values, God, family, and country. And you know what? We will have plenty of all of that on our Top Shelf Country Cruise in March 2027. Charlie and I host a Veterans Breakfast. There's a Sunday morning worship and, of course, nonstop country music throughout the week. Our lineup for 2027 includes Riley Green, Chris Young, Randy Houser, Lauren Elena. So come along with us. 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This is Lauren Elena now at 22 with All My Exes featuring Chase Matthew.

The song is titled Boston, up four spaces to 21 for new artist Stella Lefty. Now, thinking back 15 years ago, we were introducing Scotty McCreery as a new artist, a rising star. His string of hits since then is now being celebrated with a new album coming out July 17th, titled 15. Now, as bonus tracks, Scotty is including his versions of classic hits that inspired him to become a singer, like the Conway Twitty hit Hello Darlin', the Kris Kristofferson classic Why Me Lord, plus a collaboration with Josh Turner on Your Man. Now, coincidentally, a side note here, Josh is marking his 20th anniversary in music by releasing a special edition of the Your Man album on August 17th. So we're all in sync here. Plan to add both of those best ofs to your collection here in the coming weeks. In the meantime, this is Mr. Scotty McCreery's most recent number one hit, Bottle Rockets, featuring Hootie and the Blowfish.

0: Scotty McCreery with Hootie and the Blowfish. Darius Rucker right there. Okay, coming up, we'll learn all about vacationing together, but separately from Chris Jansen.
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0: Preston and Chris, Low Cash at number 20 with Wrong Hearts. And just breaking down their theory here, sometimes two hearts can be one but still have different desires. That leads right into Chris Jansen's perfect vacation with his wife, Kelly. Together, separately.
1: This is how good of a marriage we have. This is no BS. Like, in our marriage, the first thing that she said when we got together was, and I may have told you this before, so forgive me, is that if we're going to get married, I'm never going to fight with you. Mm-hmm. I fought with too many men in my life, not going to fight with you. So if we're going to fight, I'm out. I'm walking away from the marriage. And she said, you got anything? I said, yeah, I'm going to hunt and fish every chance I get, when I want to, where I want to, as much as I can. La, la, la, la. She goes, cool, I can live with that. So we went to Palm Beach. We got there. We got two rental cars. She went to the spa. I went to the ranch and hunting gators.
2: Well, how romantic is that?
1: It was awesome. Well, it is romantic because then we come back at night and then we hop in bed together and get up and then go hang out oceanside the rest of the day and smoke cigars and do the deal.

0: number 19.
1: Number 19.
2: Working toward his recent big break, this guy was once a waiter on Broadway here in Nashville. Zach John King, get to drinking. He may have brought you one.

0: defining a stellar summer night on the beach, Rascal Flatts, with my Lorianne Jam of the Week, Summer Nights, one of the Flatts' biggest hits from 2009. And our summer playlist continues after a quick break. Hang with us for more of the Crook and Chase Countdown.
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it, a Crook and Chase summer classic from the little big town that is Pontoon. And now for some big Nashville Nation news. Luke Bryan is launching his new album, Signs, right here in Music City on September 24th with his Luke Bryan and Friends concert at Bridgestone Arena. And to celebrate this ninth album, as the name of the show suggests, there will be revolving collaborations and special guests, basically a superstar extravaganza. This is the lead single from that new project, Country and She Knows It. Up a spot to 17, it's Luke Bryan.

0: presented by Columbia Nashville, Megan Maroney with Beautiful Things, making big moves later in our top 10. Well, next on Crook and Chase, glamping with Miranda Lambert and a preview of one of our nation's top July 4th bashes. We'll be right back.
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14: Mostly clear skies tonight. Muggy with areas of fog developing, lows in the mid-60s. Mostly sunny skies and even warmer on Monday with a high temperature topping off in the upper 80s as it does remain humid. Mostly clear skies, warm and muggy Monday night with low temperature only dropping to around 70 degrees. Then even warmer on Tuesday, high temperature topping off in the lower 90s as it remains humid. I'm Severe Weather Team 9 meteorologist Nathan Schott.
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0: This is the Crook and Chase Countdown with a spotlight on the week's biggest hits in country music. Riley Green stays in the mix at number 16 with his recent top song, Change My Mind.
16: If you showed up, I wouldn't let you in.

A summer getaway song, Russell Dickerson with Blue Tacoma. And now to the homestyle roots that keep us grounded. Hardy, Tim McGraw, Eric Church, and Morgan Wallen. Up a space to 15 with MacArthur.

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1: We're on to another song that speaks to growing up, living some hard things, and building character. It's John Morgan with Kid Myself.

0: Girl from All American Country star Dierks Bentley. You know, last year Dierks headlined Nashville's Let Freedom Sing concert downtown. This year, it is touted as the largest fireworks and drone show in our city's history, with all of it synchronized as our Nashville Symphony performs patriotic and American classics. Country headliners include Brothers Osborne and Clint Black, and we'll be telling you more about Clint's involvement and how you can watch this amazing celebration later in the show. In the meantime, Miranda Lambert is popping up after the break with an alternative for those of us, including me, who avoid roughing it on vacation.
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No surprise here. Week after week, it's been our fastest rising song. This time, it's up four more spaces to 13. I knew it. I knew you. Taylor Swift from the new movie Toy Story 5. And you know, just a couple of years ago, Luke Combs put his talents on the big screen. He co-wrote this next song for the 2024 movie Twisters. It immediately shot to the top 20 on radio and took only 4 months to reach the very top of the chart. Pretty remarkable. One of his 21 number one hits, Ain't No Love in Oklahoma.

0: Here's Luke Bryan up at Space 2 number 12 with exactly what Miranda Lambert loves to do, ride, ride, ride. Now, her favorite vehicle is a souped-up camping trailer piloted by her husband, Brendan. In between shows, they've been traveling all across America with an upscale camping style that Miranda describes as glamping.
1: When you're out on a daily basis, do you have an agenda or do you just play it by ear as like every day is an unknown adventure?
2: I kind of am a planner, so I like to plan my perfect camping spot and like... Also, we're glamping, so I want like a good spot with a patio and a nice fire pit. Like,
0: wait a minute, did you say glamping?
2: We're glamping.
0: I love it.
1: That's called roughing it right there.
0: I have never heard of that.
2: Yeah, we're definitely not tent camping.
0: Mm-hmm. Okay, what is the most glamorous part of your glamping?
2: We have a thermostat in our Airstream. That's pretty glam. Like,
1: yeah. Excuse me?
2: We have a full shower. Like, it's like a little rolling tour bus, honestly.

0: Miranda Lambert settling down on Crook and Chase. And hey, coming up, a country star celebrates his birthday with a new song, and it happens to be the hottest new song at radio this week. Also, we will time travel with Garth Brooks next.
1: Hey everybody, Crook and Chase here. We didn't just promise a first-class country music cruise. We showed out with a top-shelf country cruise. You were either there or you're getting on board next time. Well, next time is here, and the bar is set. Don't miss the second sailing, March 2027.
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You are listening to the Crook and Chase Countdown. On Deck Now, a summer classic from Kenny Chesney. It quickly became the slogan for his entire career. From 2003, no shoes, no shirt, no problems.

Superstar Double Shot. If once is good, then twice is even better. Number 11.

A superstar double shot of Country Music Hall of Famer Kenny Chesney, Carry On, is up three spaces to number 11. And looking ahead, Tuesday is Cole Swindell's birthday. He was born June 30th, 1983. He is celebrating with a new song that honors his family legacy. The title is Girl Dad, and it has several different meanings, actually. Cole is looking up to heaven, talking to his dad, telling him about getting married and starting a family, and just wishing his dad was here for all of it. I found a girl dad. Now we're having a girl dad. This is new from Cole Swindell.

space to number 10. That is Bailey Zimmerman with Chevy Silverado. And that will take us back to this weekend 6 years ago for one of the biggest tailgate parties ever, courtesy of Garth Brooks. And really, this does speak to American ingenuity. The pandemic had shut down everything, as we all remember, including live concerts. But Garth stepped up with a brilliant idea. He performed at a drive-in theater where everyone could stay distanced in their own vehicles. And he live-streamed the entire concert to 300 drive-in theaters all across the country. More than 350,000 people took part. So thanks to Garth, he's been keeping us jamming all day long for years.

0: Brooks on Crick and Chase, and we'll be right back with Thomas Rhett and his perfect vacation.
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11: Mostly clear skies tonight, muggy with areas of fog developing, lows in the mid-60s. Mostly sunny skies and even warmer on Monday with a high temperature topping off in the upper 80s as it does remain humid. Mostly clear skies, warm and muggy Monday night with low temperature only dropping to around 70 degrees. Then even warmer on Tuesday, high temperature topping off in the lower 90s as it remains humid. I'm Severe Weather Team 9 meteorologist Nathan Schott.
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Kane Brown up another space to number 9 with Woman. And since Kane already has us up and dancing, we'll roll back the rug for one of the most popular line dances of the 1990s. A longtime summer favorite from 1994, Tracy Byrd had all of us doing the Watermelon Crawl.

0: another space forward to number 8. That's Luke Combs and Be By You. And coming up here on Crook and Chase, the newest recipient of a star on the Music City Walk of Fame. Thomas Rhett has only one demand for a perfect vacation.
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0: 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Country music's top song is coming up soon on the Crook and Chase Countdown. As we get closer, Corey Cann and Coe Wetzel are a couple of Texans doing things their way. Up a spot to 7, Rocky Mountain Low. That's

0: Megan Maroney at number 6 with Beautiful Things. And that leads to the perfectly beautiful vacation that Thomas Rhett soaks up with his wife, Lauren. Now, they have a couple of favorite destinations, and one of them is a quiet island in Hawaii.
1: That's just kind of become our getaway spot. It's nice that you barely have any cell phone reception, and you know, you're kind of in a spot where it's just basically surfers and locals, and you're just on the beach, and there's not a whole lot to do, which is what we like. But I don't know, we might, you know, when the fall comes, try to escape to North Carolina, the mountains, and get away. Honestly, anywhere I can go with no cell phone reception is going to be the best for me.

0: couple of hot stars there, Ella Langley and Morgan Wallen, up two spaces to number five with I Can't Love You Anymore. Well, when we come back, the love is flowing strongly. There aren't enough words. Clint Black pours his heart out about his love for our nation. That's coming up next.
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0: Already teasing new music. Morgan Wallen holds at number four with his current hit, Don't We?

0: pumped for the countdown. It's new. It's now, right here on Crook and Chase.
1: Chase Matthew dedicates this new song to small town heroes and the people who cherish living there. He salutes them all for holding it down.

Chase Matthew is bound for the countdown with that new one, Holding It Down. Another longtime champion of Small Town USA is Jason Aldean. We all know that. He's at number 3 for a second week here on the countdown with Don't Tell on Me.

0: don't tell on me, Jason Aldean at number three. And just like Jason, Clint Black is a very vocal, proud American. In 2020, he wrote a beautiful song about it and collaborated with Steve Warner on the production. This throwback conversation with Clint rings true to this day. I finally got to see the music video this morning for America Still in Love with You. Mm-hmm. And I'm telling you, halfway through, I was tearing up. And they were running down my face by the end of the song.
1: We got to give some shout out to Steve Warner. He had come over to show me his new guitar. And I told him the idea, and he loved it. And we just launched into writing it, and by the, we weren't even half finished with the song, and I was texting musicians to schedule a session.
2: Wow. Isn't that amazing?
1: And of course, you know, Steve. One thing that's great about writing songs with Steve is that he will stay out of the way and let me do all the creative work. You know.
2: Yeah. And,
0: what an absolutely beautiful song, and the way you put it together lyrically and with the music video just shot me through the heart. Is it emotional for you to sing?
1: It is. It was emotional to write. It was emotional to do my vocal recording on it and putting the video together. I went through historical footage and stock footage sites for weeks, probably 2.5-3 weeks, just 10 hours a day going through and compiling boards of stuff I might use. And so I'm just looking through all of this moving footage and then putting it together for the video. There were several times where I just got choked up because I love this country so much, and I worry about the way we're treating each other. I kind of want to start this this new movement called Back Away From the Hate, and just to try to inspire people to bring a little bit of love to the discussion and to the, you know, the political battles have always been raging and ugly, you know, but they were typically between the politicians. And it seems that there's too much of that, just too much hatred in it now with the people. And we're being divided in a way that's going to hurt us for a long time. Hurts me to see, you know, don't get me started, as
0: well,
1: they say.
0: I was going to say, right there, I am doing a write-in vote for you for president.

0: Isn't that just beautiful? America's still in love with you, and I'm hoping that Clint Black will include that as he headlines Nashville's Let Freedom Sing. Our celebration will be part of Disney's 3-hour national live television special, and there are several ways that you can watch on the 4th at 7 p.m. Central on ABC, on Disney Plus, Hulu, and several other platforms. In addition to Clint Black, Little Big Town, Reba McEntire, and Tim McGraw are also on that big lineup. Until then, we are about to reveal this week's number one song. We'll be right back with more of the Crook and Chase Countdown.
1: You've got to try the new TikTok diet.
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14: Mostly clear skies tonight. Muggy with areas of fog developing, lows in the mid-60s. Mostly sunny skies and even warmer on Monday with a high temperature topping off in the upper 80s as it does remain humid. Mostly clear skies, warm and muggy Monday night with low temperature only dropping to around 70 degrees. Then even warmer on Tuesday, high temperature topping off in the lower 90s as it remains humid. I'm Severe Weather Team 9 meteorologist Nathan Schott.
15: 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Number two.

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5: Hey, it's Monday, everybody. Welcome to show number 1634. It's After Midnight, and I'm your host, Granger Smith. So glad to be with you. I got some good news on the way. Hang tight for that. Plus, I got some Nashville news with Ann Hudson coming up. All this here early in hour number one. Welcome to the work week. It's After Midnight.

0: Third Shifters Unite every night here on After Midnight with me, Granger Smith.
1: I don't know if you were looking at me or not. You probably smile like that all the time. I don't mean to bother you, but...

0: Clinton Vaught of Taylorsville, Kentucky, suffered a severe heart attack while watching his grandson race at the Shelby County Fair. Kadem Scherer, an off-duty firefighter with the Southeast Bullitt County Fire Department, saw him collapse and quickly administered CPR, saving his life. Clinton's survival is considered miraculous by his doctor, and its experiences led him to cherish moments with his family even more now.
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0: It was recorded back in December of 1978. And I love that Waylon Jennings' son, Shooter, is making sure a lot of these unheard songs from his dad's vault see the light of day. Tim McGraw has announced he's heading back to Vegas for a 5-show residency. You'll get to see him back in the Coliseum at Caesar's Palace. He's got 2 shows in October and 3 in November. All the details you can check out at AfterMidnight.com.
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9: Mostly clear skies tonight, muggy with areas of fog developing, lows in the mid-60s. Mostly sunny skies and even warmer on Monday with a high temperature topping off in the upper 80s as it does remain humid. Mostly clear skies, warm and muggy Monday night with low temperature only dropping to around 70 degrees. Then even warmer on Tuesday, high temperature topping off in the lower 90s as it remains humid. I'm Severe Weather Team 9 meteorologist Nathan Schott.

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1: Okay, topic of the hour. What was your favorite summer vacation growing up? Do you remember this? Think about that. 866-607-8383. You know, we used to drive down from Texas, where I live. We would drive down to the bottom corner, South Padre Island. Me, my folks, my brothers. The culture is very different down there on the Texas border, the border of Mexico. And so we got good food. The sun seems like it's always shining in the summertime. The beaches are, you know, they're not world famous or anything. The sand might be a little brown at sometimes. But, you know, I really loved those times. I think back, I have fond memories of those times in South Padre. Do you have something like this? Do you have a favorite summer vacation growing up? If so, call me. 866-607-8383.
0: Come be a part of the show tonight. 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
1: I'm Earl Dibbles Jr. I'm a country boy. I'm an honest boy, too, and crime don't pay. I got a story to prove it. Four men in Atlanta have been popped for running an illegal strip club out of their home while they were squatting in it. Neighbors had nicknamed these fellas the Neighbors from Hell after they allegedly had run the adult nightclub, engaged in street racing on residential streets, and occasionally even kept live horses in their yard. After several complaints, SWAT eventually got involved and raided their house on Sunday. Authorities also found a stolen gun, two stolen cars, stolen IDs, stolen credit cards, all inside that old home. All these fellas have been booked into the Fulton County Jail on multiple charges, and they're just dumb.
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12: Mostly clear skies tonight, muggy with areas of fog developing, lows in the mid-60s. Mostly sunny skies and even warmer on Monday with a high temperature topping off in the upper 80s as it does remain humid. Mostly clear skies, warm and muggy Monday night with low temperature only dropping to around 70 degrees. Then even warmer on Tuesday, high temperature topping off in the lower 90s as it remains humid. I'm Severe Weather Team 9 meteorologist Nathan Schott.
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0: loves talking about history, and he's even got the diploma to prove it. It's time for This Day in History on After Midnight with Granger Smith.
1: On this day, June the 29th, 1888, the first known recording of classical music was made. 1958, Pelé led Brazil to its first World Cup. 1964, the Civil Rights Act was passed. 1964, the first draft of Star Trek's pilot was released. 1972, the Supreme Court struck down the death penalty. 1994, the U.S. reopened Guantanamo Naval Base to process refugees. 1995, the U.S. shuttle docked with the Russian space station. Some famous birthdays include actor Gary Busey. Those are just a few things that went down on this day in history.
0: You've got it locked on After Midnight with Granger Smith.
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0: Here's what's new in Nashville. 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
1: As you know, Lainey Wilson recently got married, and for her father-daughter dance, she chose the song Butterfly Kisses by Jeff Carson, which it's obviously a popular choice, but she said that she actually sang that song at her kindergarten graduation, so that's the reason she chose it, and it had to be the song for her father-daughter dance at her wedding. Tim McGraw has announced he's heading back to Vegas for a 5-show residency. You'll get to see him back in the Coliseum at Caesar's Palace. He's got 2 shows in October and 3 in November. 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
8: Mostly clear skies tonight, muggy with areas of fog developing, lows in the mid-60s. Mostly sunny skies and even warmer on Monday with a high temperature topping off in the upper 80s as it does remain humid. Mostly clear skies, warm and muggy Monday night with low temperature only dropping to around 70 degrees. Then even warmer on Tuesday, high temperature topping off in the lower 90s as it remains humid. I'm Severe Weather Team 9 meteorologist Nathan Schott.
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9: And even the record deal I ended up signing with the boys, that got canned when they called it quits as a duo. 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
1: Topic of the hour. What was your favorite game to play outside as a kid? You know, back when kids played outside all the time. You got something like this? My number, 866-607-8383. We had a game as kids called Commando. This game lasted from 6 years old to, I don't know, 12 years old, 13 years old. And we loved it. We would have, in the neighborhood, two teams, two bases. We had big kids and little kids in the neighborhood, so we would make sure that each team had equal amounts of big and little. And then we would try to get to the base to basically capture the flag. And it was a game of tag, and you could take people prisoner. But this game would go all day and into the night. And there were no boundaries, and so you could just go and go and go. I mean, we loved this game. We had people climbing on roofs. We had people skirting down fences, you know, hiding in bushes, you know, wearing black so that they could stay hidden in the shadows. We loved that game. We played it all the time. Do you have something like this? Something you played as a kid outside? 866-607-8383.
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1: I'm Earl Dibbles Jr. I'm a country boy. I'm an honest boy, too, and crime don't pay. I got a story to prove it. See, a man in Virginia's been popped at Reagan National Airport after TSA officers discovered a loaded gun in his carry-on bag. The man was carrying a .22 caliber pistol with 5 bullets on Thursday. However, when the police confiscated the gun and cited the man on state charges, he actually blamed his wife by insisting that she packed his suitcase and he had no idea the gun was in there. So, not only is he in trouble with the law, now he's in trouble with his wife, too. That's dumb.
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8: Mostly clear skies tonight, muggy with areas of fog developing, lows in the mid-60s. Mostly sunny skies and even warmer on Monday with a high temperature topping off in the upper 80s as it does remain humid. Mostly clear skies, warm and muggy Monday night with low temperature only dropping to around 70 degrees. Then even warmer on Tuesday, high temperature topping off in the lower 90s as it remains humid. I'm Severe Weather Team 9 meteorologist Nathan Schott.
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0: truth. Clinton Vaught of Taylorsville, Kentucky, suffered a severe heart attack while watching his grandson race at the Shelby County Fair. Kadem Scherer, an off-duty firefighter with the Southeast Bullitt County Fire Department, saw him collapse and quickly administered CPR, saving his life. Clinton's survival is considered miraculous by his doctor, and its experiences led him to cherish moments with his family even more now.
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0: Hey, Granger Smith here. 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
8: I think the underlying theme is Proverbs 3, 4 through 6. Trust in the Lord with all your heart. Lean not on your own understanding. I was trusting in myself. I was making good money. I was idolizing the lifestyle. I was putting everything on my shoulders, saying, I'm doing all of this. I'm creating all this. I'm thinking about all this. I'm doing all this. And then Granger decided to leave touring. Parker decided to leave to go to Washington, D.C. It's like a lot of different moving parts here, but sure. Parker left Yee-Yee, so I had to run Yee-Yee myself. Granger was leaving music, and so, you know, I had to deal with that, and I was like, all right, cool, I'm just going to get up earlier, I'm going to work out harder, I'm going to do 3 workouts, I'm going to, you know, time block all this, and then I just broke down, and I was like, Lord, the Lord broke me down, I broke down, Lord, save me, I can't do this, I thought I could, I need you.
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0: It was recorded back in December of 1978. And I love that Waylon Jennings' son, Shooter, is making sure a lot of these unheard songs from his dad's vault see the light of day. Tim McGraw has announced he's heading back to Vegas for a 5-show residency. You'll get to see him back in the Coliseum at Caesar's Palace. He's got 2 shows in October and 3 in November. All the details you can check out at AfterMidnight.com.
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14: Mostly clear skies tonight, muggy with areas of fog developing, lows in the mid-60s. Mostly sunny skies and even warmer on Monday with a high temperature topping off in the upper 80s as it does remain humid. Mostly clear skies, warm and muggy Monday night with low temperature only dropping to around 70 degrees. Then even warmer on Tuesday, high temperature topping off in the lower 90s as it remains humid. I'm Severe Weather Team 9 meteorologist Nathan Schott.
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15: 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When we fall sick with the illness of which we are to die, we could look back on life at the things that actually mattered. And we will notice, I believe, that the things that matter don't always correlate with things that we wanted to do or things that were fun at the time.
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3: Fox News, I'm Deborah Valentine. International rescue teams racing against the clock to attempt to rescue those trapped in the rubble in Venezuela following Wednesday's earthquakes. Fox's Ashley Strohmeyer.
4: The death toll has now surpassed more than 1,400 and is expected to keep rising. Nearly 70,000 others are reported missing and thousands of buildings are destroyed.
3: According to U.S. Southern Command, the State Department is leading the federal response to those quakes. Following oral arguments, the U.S. Supreme Court is expected to issue a decision on birthright citizenship today.
5: Justices have at least two more days remaining in the term as they finalize eight cases still outstanding. Among the high-profile opinions, a ruling on President Trump's executive order to eliminate birthright citizenship.
3: Fox's Jared Halpern. Three federal firefighters reported dead battling Mesa County wildfires at the Utah-Colorado border. 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
6: Mostly clear skies tonight, muggy with areas of fog developing, lows in the mid-60s. Mostly sunny skies and even warmer on Monday with a high temperature topping off in the upper 80s as it does remain humid. Mostly clear skies, warm and muggy Monday night with low temperature only dropping to around 70 degrees. Then even warmer on Tuesday, high temperature topping off in the lower 90s as it remains humid. I'm Severe Weather Team 9 meteorologist Nathan Schott.
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7: This is Janessa with the Ohio State University Extension in Holmes County, here to talk with you about some Ohio Department of Agriculture facts that reflect upon the impact of Ohio's ag industry and across the state. According to Ohio Department of Agriculture, there are 13 million acres of farmland in the Buckeye State, with more than 76,500 farms, and 98% of these are family-owned. Ohio ranks number one nationally in Swiss cheese production, second in egg production, fifth in soybeans, seventh in corn, eighth in maple syrup and in hogs, and 10th in turkeys, beef, and winter wheat. There are 1,000 food processing companies in Ohio, and farmers grow or raise more than 200 different crops and livestock. Ohio ranks 11th in sheep and lamb inventory, 12th in milk production with 1,400 dairy farms, and Ohio's ag industry contributes $124 billion to the economy, and 1 in 8 people have a job connected to agriculture. Just some fun ag facts for you today.
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9: Will there be enough cherries to consume this July 4th, whether as a handful of sweet cherries or in a cherry pie? Providing that answer is Lance Honig of the National Agricultural Statistics Service.
10: For both the sweet and the tart crops this year, it was not a good season.
9: Uncooperative growing weather is behind the production forecast for sweet cherries.
10: Those are highly concentrated up in Washington. They had all kinds of weather problems up there. And so as a result, we ended up with an overall sweet cherry production. Actually, looking at the smallest crop since 2022, the second smallest since 2008.
9: And while growing weather for the nation's sweet cherry crop this season was bad, Honig says it was worse for tart cherry producers.
10: Highly concentrated as well, but in Michigan. But unfortunately, folks in Michigan had freeze issues this year as well. So now we're looking at the smallest tart cherry crop since 2012.
9: I'm Rod Bain reporting for the U.S. Department of Agriculture in Washington, D.C.
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12: Good Monday morning, and thanks for joining us from the Ohio AgNet, the voice you know at the News You Trust studio, sponsored by BASF and Beltima Fungicide, the proven number one for the toughest corn diseases with long-lasting residual. When you need to be confident, your fungicide will perform. I'm Joe Everett. Currently 70 degrees outside already here at the farm this morning, and it's going to be a hot one today and for the next couple of days. We'll have your full forecast update for you shortly. 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We will be at the Marion County Fair today thanks to Nature's Premium Liquid Fertilizers since 1946. 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Ohio farmers enrolled in the H2O Ohio program could soon see an extra financial incentive for their conservation efforts. The Ohio Department of Agriculture has announced a new partnership with Indigo Ag that will allow participating farmers to earn additional payments for conservation practices they're already implementing. Indigo Ag will verify those practices and convert the carbon stored in the soil into carbon credits purchased by companies like Honda. State officials say the partnership rewards good stewardship, supports water quality, and creates another revenue opportunity for farmers already participating in the H2O Ohio program. To learn more, you can find the full article today at ohioagnet.com. Now we check in with Ty Higgins for this week's podcast.
13: 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Farmers are no strangers to stress, but there have been major investments and improvements for resources to help them get through challenges they may be facing when it comes to their mental health. One of them is the Farm Stress Certified Program. Jamie Delafield with The Ohio State University shares more.
14: We take for granted, I think, sometimes that everybody understands what rural life is like, or that everybody maybe grew up on a farm and understands the demands that go along with that. That's not true. And so the Farm Stress Certified Program works to help counselors and licensed clinicians and licensed social workers understand when someone comes into their office and says, you know, I'm really stressed about the weather. What does that actually mean?
13: Plus, a conversation with Ohio's state climatologist, Dr. Aaron Wilson, talking about what Mother Nature might have in store this summer. And it could be on the dry side.
15: Not just because of El Nino, but what I look at it, yeah, we've had some short-term improvements to those conditions with the recent rainfall. But we're really coming off some big highs. 2017, 18, and 19 are three of the top 10 wettest years in Ohio. And we've seen declining precipitation trends really since then, back toward the long-term increase. It's kind of interesting, you know, because we get these droughts, and we've had some big droughts, but then we also oscillate to these very wet periods, even in drought years, and back and forth. That's kind of a key signature of how our weather pattern has evolved here in Ohio.
13: 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Of course, the video version also on Facebook and our YouTube channel, Ohio AgNet TV. I'm Ty Higgins reporting.
12: Hey, thanks, Ty. With June being National Dairy Month, we get this update from Joel Panorwood.
16: June is National Dairy Month, and Ohio's dairy industry has changed dramatically over the years. The average dairy size has increased substantially. Still, though, many young families choosing to build a future in it. Near West Mansfield, over in the west central part of the state, Mike and Amalie Plotner are first-generation dairy farmers at Union Champ Dairy. Both also work off the farm, but they're steadily growing a brown Swiss herd and proving there's still room for small dairies in 2026.
17: We're currently first-generation dairy farmers starting out, and we milk brown Swiss and a variety of other stuff here. When we started, we were milking 18 cows with one 35-pound bucket milker, and it was taking about 4 hours twice a day to milk 18 cows. And last year we got a pipeline put in and a new bulk tank last September. So we've made some improvements. It made quite a big difference.
16: The Plotners officially started shipping milk in 2022, and Mike works at the Nestle plant in Marysville, while Maley is finishing her pharmacy residency. And even with busy careers, mornings and evenings are spent in the barn.
17: Comparing it to what it is, you know, 50, 60 years ago, like from when our grandparents were milking and stuff, like, there's a lot of things that we do. I mean, we still have a glass pipeline and everything, but we also, all our cows have cow manager tags to where we can track heat cycles and everything else and health. And that way, like we said, with, you know, both of us having to work off farm for now, it's great that I can be at work and get a notification that, okay, when I get home, I got to breed this cow in 4 hours and check this one or whatever. So it's kind of a balance, but I think there's definitely starting to be more of a shift back towards the availability of smaller farms.
16: Dairy farming rooted in family history for them. Their goal is to continue that tradition while building something their own family can someday carry forward.
18: Why milk brown Swiss? Why milk cows at all in days like today? We both had grandpas that were dairy farmers. My grandpa was a milk tester, so, and he died when I was 3 years old. So I always grew up hearing about my grandpa's dairy farming experiences. So that kind of is what always made me really interested in dairy. And then he had the same experience where his grandpa was a dairy farmer. So we had just enough of it to make us interested, but not enough to hate it.
16: Reporting from Union County and Union Champ Dairy, I'm Joel Penorwood for the Ohio AgDat. Happy Dairy Month.
12: Thank you, Joel. Well, it's going to be a hot one this week. 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
19: Turning hot and a lot more humid across the Buckeye State this week. I'm Chief Meteorologist Ryan Martin with a look at that Ohio Ag weather update. We've got nothing but heat and humidity in the forecast from today right on through the end of this week. Precipitation, nothing from today through early Friday. Now, I think Friday midday and afternoon, we may have to watch for a few scattered showers trying to come in from the west and northwest. These are going to be heat-based showers and thunderstorms, and we'll keep that pattern alive through the holiday weekend, the 4th and the 5th as well. As a matter of fact, we probably have to look for hit-and-miss scattered showers and thunderstorms through the 6th and 7th, so over a five-day stretch, 100% coverage of rain. Combined, we probably see in that five-day stretch anywhere from a quarter to 1 inch of moisture, so decent rain. High pressure builds in at midweek next week, and then we go back dry again for a large part of the rest of it. Maybe some scattered showers closer to Friday the 10th, but drying down for the following weekend. I'm Chief Meteorologist Ryan Martin.
12: 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Stay tuned. We'll have more as the Ohio AgNet continues.
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12: 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I'm Joe Everett. We now check in with Dusty Sonneberg on swine heat stress in today's featured audio.
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22: Yeah, so the main thing that I do is designing systems, in particular ventilation. So I figure out what all the requirements are for a particular room and building, depending on the animals and so forth, and then decide on what equipment is needed for that type of system, be able to put all that product together and everything that will work together, especially the control part of it, that'll work to operate all those system components and put all together for our customers.
21: As hog producers know, that's a very important role to have to make sure everything works together. We are sort of at that pivotal time in the year here in Ohio as temperatures are about to change from a relatively mild fall into or spring into the early summer to now what looks like we are going to get the heat and humidity, and that heat stress can cause issues for swine. Tell me a little bit about some of the things producers need to keep in mind and why a properly designed system is so important in these extreme temperatures.
22: Yeah, it's very important for animals that are as comfortable as can be, especially when you get extreme temperatures, so that the more comfortable they are, the more they're going to be productive, kind of a thing. So the number one piece of equipment that we focus on is the fans. Our main goal is exchanging a lot of air in the summertime to get rid of that excess heat. So the fans, they need to be all on operational. They're, you know, they're clean. They're, you know, the fan housing and the cones are not damaged in any way, especially with the belt drive fan, making sure that those belts are nice and tight. But, you know, so we need the fans running, but also a good indication of how they're performing is based on the shutter. If that shutter is nice and open, then you know that it's moving a lot of air. If it's not, then either the fan itself is struggling or it's, you have a lot of restrictions and not letting air, you know, into the room to get out the fan.
21: That makes a lot of sense. Obviously, the volume is important of that airflow and that exchange. Talk a little bit about that in terms of evaporative cooling and the impact that needs to have.
22: Yeah, so the air needs to get into the room. So we've got these fans, of course, and we have different types of inlets depending on the type of system it is. One method is that we're going through curtains and evaporative cooling to get into that room. And that makes sure the curtain is down all the way, of course. And then with that evaporative cooling, it's a system where the water goes over a pad, and then evaporates, the water into the air and cools it a little bit. So making sure that the water is being supplied, that the pad is all getting wet, so it can, you know, evaporate that air. But then over time, you know, that pad can get clogged, and we try to, you know, maintain that as best we can, but eventually that will need to get replaced. But just making sure that, you know, we get the air through that pad as best we can, and that the pad getting wet. That's the things you're focused on with evaporative cooling.
21: Well, you've seen the industry change over time. Technology obviously plays a large role. What are some of the newer technologies that excite you about just the advances it brings to this?
22: Yeah, so the biggest thing is the development of controls and the ability to monitor them remotely through your phone or tablet or whatever, and just being able to not only monitor it, but then know when something is wrong, and then being able to, you know, correct it in short order. That's the biggest things. I mean, from, you know, years ago, we had controls that didn't have that ability. So now we have, you know, we can add a little something to those older controls to give you a little bit of window in what's going on. And then, of course, latest control, like our Edge system, where, you know, it's just monitoring everything. As far as equipment, if it's to be running or not, temperatures and all that. And then you can see it remotely is just as similar as you in front of it. Then also with an adequate alarm system that's all tied in. So if there is something wrong, it's able to call whoever and notify them that there's something wrong.
21: AP Connect and the Edge sound like great products. Is there a website folks can go to learn more?
22: Yeah, automatedproduction.com. is our website that you can go to learn all about our products.
21: Again, my guest today is Mark Oberreiter. He is a swine systems design engineer with Automated Production. We are talking about the importance of keeping those animals cool as we get into these hot summertime temperatures. Mark, thanks so much for your time today.
22: Thank you.
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0: Thanks, Dusty. 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Here's Ryan Martin.
19: Grain markets finished out the Friday period on a mixed note overall. Corn was a little bit higher. Soybeans and wheat were sagging through the day Friday. Pre-weekend harvest hedge pressure was felt in wheat along with new fund selling. Chicago futures tested their prior June lows. As we take a look at other stories from Friday, energy prices were lower. That grabbed the attention of overnight traders Friday morning. And that does seem to be something it wants to hold in here for a bit longer. The big story for this week, tomorrow, we've got USDA's data dump. There's an estimated 2 billion bushels plus of U.S. 25-26 corn stocks. And we're hearing that securing cash corn not really been that easy as of late. Gulf corn is trading well above the prior 2 years. Strong inspections are expected later today, maybe over 2 million metric tons of corn on the weekly export inspections report. I'm Ryan Martin.
0: Hey, thanks, Ryan. Now let's take a look at your overnight trade. July corn trading down 4.25 to 408.5. September corn 417, down 4.75. As we look at soybeans, July 11.18 1/4, down 8 cents. August soybeans 11.28 1/2, down 8 cents. And July wheat, 577 3/4, down 0.5. And livestock from yesterday's close, June live cattle, 257.45, up a nickel. July lean hogs, $92.92, up 22 cents. And September feeder cattle, 367.67, down $3.70. 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

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Well, most of the words. Okay, maybe just the chorus? It's a Z Country Classic, brought to you by the Amish Door Village.

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7: Mostly clear skies tonight, muggy with areas of fog developing, lows in the mid-60s. Mostly sunny skies and even warmer on Monday with a high temperature topping off in the upper 80s as it does remain humid. Mostly clear skies, warm and muggy Monday night with low temperature only dropping to around 70 degrees. Then even warmer on Tuesday, high temperature topping off in the lower 90s as it remains humid. I'm Severe Weather Team 9 meteorologist Nathan Schott.
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3: Fox News, I'm Sue Guzman. It is a race against time to find survivors of the earthquakes in Venezuela as international rescue teams are assisting in the search.
4: 33 people rescued over the weekend, but some 1,500 are confirmed dead after last week's double earthquake in Venezuela.
3: Fox's Jonathan Savage, thousands remain missing. U.S. and Iran have reportedly agreed to halt attacks in the Strait of Hormuz. Peace talks are planned Tuesday in Qatar. Louisiana Republican Senator John Kennedy pushing back on claims that the Islamic Republic is more powerful than it was before the conflict with the U.S.
5: Iran right now is like a really old man who can't afford to catch a cold. We have degraded them deeply. That's why we went in. They've got three wheels down and their axe will drag.
3: America's listening to Fox News.
6: Ohio's governor recently signed bills into law, including Senate Bill 219, sponsored by Senator Al Landis. Good Monday morning, just before 6:02 and 68 degrees with some fog out there. From the WTUZ Newsroom, I'm Mary Alice. This legislation makes changes to the law governing oil and gas wells. First introduced in June 2025, the bill went through multiple hearings in the Senate's Energy Committee and then in the House Representatives Natural Resources Committee.
7: It's important our laws reflect that of a leader amongst the other states in our nation. Many people may not be aware of this, but Ohio is the nation's seventh largest natural gas producer, the 10th largest crude oil producer, and the 6th largest refining capacity state.
6: Landis says a large focus on the bill is Ohio's orphan well plugging program.
7: This fund is primarily funded by severance taxes and operators, and has two primary functions: funding the ODNR Division of Oil and Gas and Geological Survey, and to pay for the actual plugging of orphan wells.
6: Other items in the bill Landis highlighted was SB 219, streamlining the notice provision for the landowner pass-through plugging program, increasing efficiency regarding permits, and reducing paperwork delays, as well as setting some standards and guidelines around a road use maintenance agreement. There were multiple opponents, including the County Engineers Association of Ohio, who wanted targeted amendments related to those RUMAs, and then the Freshwater Accountability Project Ohio argued that the bill would speed up the process to frack Ohio state parks and public lands. The Tuscarawas County Health Department are helping pet owners stay ready for the unexpected, as Tuesday, the Tuscarawas County Health Department is hosting a free drive-through pet emergency preparedness bag pickup event. Pet owners can drive to the health department in Dover from 3 to 6 p.m. and receive a bag that includes items that will benefit their pet and emergencies. Jennifer Demuth from TCHD share some of the items that will be in the bag,
8: as well as items that we've placed in here to help folks, like pet waste bag dispensers, emergency preparedness information, air freshener, a pet fur and lint remover, emergency rescue decal.
6: There will also be door prizes in select bags. June is National Pet Emergency Preparedness Month. World shares were mixed on Monday and U.S. futures advanced after stocks on Wall Street steadied with only modest losses last week. Benchmarks in Japan and South Korea recovered most of their earlier declines in a day weighed on by more selling of artificial intelligence related shares. Meanwhile, oil prices rose after tensions between the U.S. and Iran escalated over the weekend as Tehran launched fresh drone and missile attacks on Bahrain and Kuwait in response to new U.S. airstrikes, adding to uncertainties clouding the global economic outlook. There's still plenty of risk facing the oil market, with ING commodity strategists Warren Patterson and Emma Metheny saying in a commentary on Monday, as more questions were raised about the safety of ships in the Strait of Hormuz following attacks on vessels. Oil traders have been too optimistic about the timeline for recovery in Persian Gulf supplies, they had said. That's a look at news here on WTUZ. Don't forget to follow us on Facebook to stay up to date on everything happening here in Z Country. From the newsroom, I'm Mary Alice. Let's check out that Valley forecast.
9: Hot weather this week. The forecast for this Monday: areas of fog this morning. A mix of sun and clouds will follow today. High temperature this afternoon, 87. Tonight, mainly clear, low of 70. Tuesday, mostly sunny, hot and humid. high of 92. Wednesday, mostly sunny, hot and humid, a low of 74, high of 95. I'm Severe Weather Team 9 meteorologist Jeff Exline.
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0: Ride, ride, ride. George Burge and Luke Bryan kicking off this Monday, June 29th, Z Country Morning Show, all brought to you by Sarshone Chrysler Dodge Jeep and Ram in Dalton. Happy new work week, everybody. A very foggy start to your Monday on what's supposed to be a scorcher of a week. Good morning, sir. How are you?
1: I'm good. How are you?
0: Not too bad. Hey, it's going to be a very busy week ahead, you know, here in station and outside of that, because there's a little celebration coming up this weekend.
1: There is a little celebration coming up this weekend. And as usual, with holiday weeks, some folks are going to have a short work week, but it's going to be a phenomenally busy week for a lot of people, including us here.
0: It's amazing how much work goes into time off.
1: Don't.
0: Hey, but we start your work week as we always do with a dozen donuts to Rod's Donuts and Diner. We'll give you all those details coming up and a whole lot more good stuff coming up that we'll tell you all about in just a little while. First up, Amish Door Country Classic, Crystal Gale, Wrong Road Again, 99.9 WT.

0: Crystal Gale, wrong road again. Hey, I know he's not listening right now, but my buddy Bob, big Crystal Gale fan.
1: Well, I think I was too. The hair.
0: He'll be listening next hour. I know he's not awake yet. But hey.
1: Well, wake up, Bob.
0: Hey, it's time for that news you need to know.
1: Here is the news you need to know. From NBC News, Republican Senator Roger Marshall of Kansas said on NBC News Meet the Press yesterday that the war between the U.S. and Iran has moved into a phase that he called a, quote, mop-up operation, speaking just hours after the U.S. launched fresh strikes on Iran. The two nations signed a memorandum of understanding last week meant to end the conflict, but on Saturday, U.S. Central Command said the U.S. carried out retaliatory strikes on Iran for the second time in 2 days. The first came after Iran attacked a ship moving through the Strait of Hormuz, and the second followed Iranian strikes on targets the Pentagon said were linked to American forces in the region. Pressed on whether the war is truly over, Marshall urged patience, saying he was asking America to hang in there. He described the situation as something that America needs to have patience, while acknowledging that Iran broke the ceasefire and U.S. had the answer. He said his goals all along have been no nuclear weapons for Iran and no forever wars, while bringing down the cost of gas and groceries, as he's speaking of the president. He pointed to separate framework agreements for peace between Israel and Lebanon, brokered by Secretary of State Marco Rubio, as signs of progress.
0: You know, I understand that this does, there's nothing where you can't just wave a magic wand and stuff ends. But the problem is we've all been trying to be patient for months now, because I don't know many people who wanted to see this happen in the first place. And asking for patience again, while people are still fearful and still hurting in terms of prices and things like that, it's a difficult one to swallow.
1: It's a very difficult one to swallow. But we'll have to wait and see.
0: Now, the thing is the one part of this was it was retaliatory, meaning, again, it's not necessarily the U.S. who's pushing it. You know what I mean?
1: Correct. The U.S. did not fire first, quote-unquote.
0: Hopefully it stays that way. You know, that's a good thing.
1: Yeah. Moving forward, from CBS News, Delaware Senator Chris Coons was injured in a multi-vehicle crash in Sussex County yesterday afternoon, he announced on social media. In a statement, Coons, a Democrat, said another driver experienced a medical incident and collided with several cars, including the one in which he was a passenger. He was taken to Beebe Hospital in Lewes, Delaware, and treated for minor injuries. Coons said he is now at home and is expected to make a full and swift recovery. He thanked the first responders for their prompt and professional work, including the Lewes Police Department, the Lewes and Rehoboth Fire Departments, and Sussex County Emergency Medical Services, along with the doctors and nurses at Beebe Hospital. He said that he felt relieved and blessed that, by all accounts, no one was seriously hurt in the crash. Coon is 62 years old and has represented Delaware in the Senate since 2010, when he won a special election after Ted Kaufman chose not to seek a full term. Kaufman had been appointed to the seat in 2008 when Joe Biden resigned to become the vice president, and Coons announced on June 12th that he is running for a fourth term in the Delaware primary on September 15th. Coon will face Christopher Beardsley, while Michael Katz and John Shelley are running on the Republican ticket.
0: This is still the time of year, like Mary has mentioned, and you've heard many times over and over from the State Highway Patrol that this is the 100 deadliest days of summer. I think we're still in that. You got to watch out. This is a very unfortunate circumstance that does happen from time to time. But this is why you got to always keep your eyes vigilant and keep your eyes on what everyone else is doing while also being a responsible driver.
1: Yes, and the positive here is that no one was seriously injured. Yeah. Obviously, the person suffering the medical incident was treated and hopefully going to be okay as well. And again, there's situations like this. There's no aisle here. This is
0: no.
1: This is a a member of Congress, and I'm not, you know, I'm not a huge fan of Congress most times. He's a member of Congress that was injured, and we wish him well, and we hope that his recovery goes well. So, and finally, in the news, you know, some sad news coming out of Colorado and Utah border. Three firefighters were killed and two others injured while battling a fast-moving wildfires near the Colorado-Utah border, the U.S. Wildfire Services announced yesterday. The crews were caught in what officials called a burnover Saturday in the Mesa County, Colorado, when flames spread and closed off their escape routes, forcing them to deploy emergency shelters. The firefighters worked for the U.S. Wildland Fire Service and U.S. Forest Service, and they were part of an intricacy response team to the Knowles and Gore fires, which later merged with others in the Snyder fire. The two survivors are being treated for burn injuries. Crews have faced single-digit humidities with wind gusts around 45 miles per hour, and wildfire activity has surged across the West, fueled by hot and dry windy weather, with Utah coming off its lowest snowpack and warmest winter on record. The governors of both Utah and Colorado have declared states of emergency.
0: If you've never witnessed, when it comes to dry conditions, just how fast the situations can change, it's hard to actually fathom it. And, you know, these are men and women who are running into a situation that nobody would willingly, except for a special few, no one would willingly, you know, volunteer to run into. As much condolences as we could pass along to those families. Scary stuff happening over there.
1: And it is, and it's a reminder to everyone, whether it's wildfires or a burning home or anything that would involve them being called into service, our firefighters, our first responders, our law enforcement, they are putting themselves in situations on our behalf that we, particularly firefighters, are running into buildings that we're running out of. So please keep them in your thoughts and prayers and get out of the way if you see an emergency vehicle coming, or move to the side if there's one on the side of the road. And we send all of our thoughts and prayers to and thank yous to firefighters and law enforcement and dispatchers everywhere. That is the news you need to know to start your Monday morning, and it is June 29th. So quick reminder right up front, today and tomorrow, last day for June anniversaries. The drawing will be on Wednesday morning. We'll also have birthdays today, daily winner and weekly winner as well. Mary will have news at the top of the bottom of the hour. We'll be keeping an eye on really what's a can be a dangerous weather forecast situation with the upcoming oppressive heat wave that's rolling in this week. In sports, we'll check on the Guardians. We'll see how the Reds and Pirates did when they battled one another. And, of course, another road win for the guy that wins all the road courses. And we'll settle. That'll all be in sports. Hey, last week, Rods celebrated their 50th anniversary. Hopefully you got out there. Today, we've got your chance to win a dozen donuts from Rod's Donuts and Diner in Yorksville. All that and so much more on this Monday morning. Please be careful as the fog continues to burn off out there today. We're awful glad you're with us. We are 99.9 WTUZ.
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0: Parmalee feels like home. 99.9 WTUC with the Big Z Sports Minute on the way. We are fast approaching the month of July, and that means right around the corner, high school football is going to be coming back sooner rather than you think. And if you are missing out on that, be sure to check out the Big Z Sports YouTube channel for all of our previous broadcasts. And I know you'll be patiently awaiting on the Big Z Sports Facebook page the updates as to when we will officially get things underway in the fall in 2026, which we say the fall, that sounds really weird considering we're going to average, what, like 90-something this week?
1: Well, and actually two things get underway in the late summer on Big Z Sports. So
0: we're always working to keep you up to date, no matter what time of year it is.
1: That's why it's award-winning.
0: And that's why we say if you want the best, there's only one, Big Z Sports.
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1: Cleveland scored five runs in the bottom of the eighth inning as the Guardians stunned the Seattle Mariners 6-5.
0: And that's the bottom line because Austin Hedges says so?
1: Why not? It's his turn. Seattle lost two challenges on the same play. The play that resulted in the go-ahead run for Cleveland. I don't know if you saw it or not.
0: I did not, actually.
1: It was a double down the line and left that scored two runs to put them ahead. The first challenge was it a fair ball that hit on the line? The second one was the play at the plate. A bat was laying in the way, so he couldn't slide the way he wanted to slide. Mm. But he still beat the tag, even though he slid the way he did.
0: So what were they were challenging?
1: They
0: he
1: were
0: was,
1: challenging,
0: like, out of the baseline?
1: Well, he was challenging the fact that he didn't slide. Because I guess you're not allowed to knock the skirt off the catcher anymore. I don't know.
0: Look, we're not going back to the, was it Johnny Bench days of killing Ray Fossey?
1: That's Kate Smith. Don't. Kate Smith picked up his 26th
0: save. Did you expect me to know that?
1: Yes, I did. But no, I'm not surprised. Oh. Hey, the Texas Rangers visit the CLE for three games. By the way, that's the first place Texas Rangers. First pitch from the corner of Carnegie and Ontario is tonight, of course. And, as always, you can listen to the Guardians' action all week long on our sister station, WJER. Cincinnati Reds took two out of three off division rival Pittsburgh, but the Pirates did prevail on Sunday 9-4.
4: Woohoo! Army team, we get one.
1: They got the one. The Reds moved to Milwaukee tonight to look to avenge being swept by the Brewers last week. First pitch from American Family Field is 7:40 p.m. Meanwhile, the Pirates head east across state to take on the Philadelphia Phillies for a four-game series. And that first pitch tonight from Citizens Bank Park is 6:40. And it was a road race in Sonoma, California. So guess who won? Shane Van Gisbergen defended his 2025 title and took the checkered flag at the Toyota Save Mart 350 at Sonoma Raceway.
0: The dude is just fun to watch when it comes to road courses.
1: Oh, he absolutely is. Chase Briscoe was second, and Ty Gibbs took third. And that is a Monday look at Big Z Sports.
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9: Happy Monday, everybody. We got headlines on the way, courtesy of Mary, who is now in studio with us. Good morning.
10: Good morning.
9: How was your weekend?
10: Not too bad. Fast, as always.
9: Did you do what I did this morning when you woke up and went, where's my car, because of how much fog was out there?
10: Oh, yeah, a little bit. I was more getting through the little spider webs as I made my way down.
9: It's that time of year, those...
10: It's like the little street.
9: Yes, the ones that jump and glide on the air to get to the next spot, and so that was.
11: I didn't hit fog till Bolivar, and then I had fog.
9: And then you had a blanket.
11: Yeah, when I got down to the usual there along Wilkshire Golf Course and along the river, and then it got. Just like London.
9: Well, be very careful out there this morning. Keep that in mind. There is still plenty of fog, but it is getting burnt off now with the sun coming up. But still, take your time, a lot for extra time, all that good fun stuff. Mary's got headlines on the way, but first, let's take a look at weather, brought to you by Ron's Heating and Cooling.
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13: Hot weather this week. The forecast for this Monday, areas of fog this morning. A mix of sun and clouds will follow today. High temperature this afternoon, 87. Tonight, mainly clear, low of 70. Tuesday, mostly sunny, hot and humid, high of 92. Wednesday, mostly sunny, hot and humid, a low of 74, high of 95. I'm Severe Weather Team 9 meteorologist Jeff Exelon.
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10: And a look at your Z Country News. Ohio's governor recently signed a bill into law, Senate Bill 219, which was sponsored by Senator Al Landis and will take effect in September. It's legislation that would make change to the law governing Ohio and gas wells. It was first introduced in June of 2025. And Landis says that Ohio is the nation's seventh largest natural gas producer, the 10th largest crude oil producer, and the sixth largest refining capacity state. And Landis notes that a large focus on the bill is Ohio's orphan well plugging program, as well as increasing efficiency regarding permits and reducing paperwork delays, and for the chief of the Division of Oil and Gas Resource Management to have the authority to regulate cross-state drilling. The Tuscarawas County Health Department is hosting a free drive-through pet emergency preparedness bag pickup event. Pet owners can drive to the health department in Dover on Tuesday from 3 to 6 p.m. and receive those bags, which will include things like pet waste disposals, bag dispensary, emergency prepared information, and collapsible food and water bowl. And June is National Pet Emergency Preparedness Month. That's a look at headlines. Head over to WTUZ.com for more local news.
9: Thank you so much, Mary. And thank you, by the way, to both of you for holding down the fort while I wasn't here on Friday.
11: Yeah. Oh, yeah, was great. I got Mary list. It was a great morning.
10: And I even had a TikTok trend or something like that.
11: Yeah.
10: Trend. It was a good trend, though.
9: The things that happen when I'm not here. Right? Good Lord. Hey, there is something that's actually crazy that's happening with younger generations, and it's one that should give you an insight into kind of the state of things in the world. A new study from the American Psychological Association shows there's a bigger fear of, quote, growing up among young adults than there has been before. Looking at data collected from college students in 1982, 1992, and 2002, the study asked how much students yearn to return to the, quote unquote, security of childhood, or believe that childhood was the happiest time of their lives.
10: Mm-hmm.
9: Well, those same questions were then asked to students in 2002, 2012, and then as recent as 2022. The finding shows that fears based on becoming an adult tend to decline with life experience, but younger generations reportedly had higher maturity fears based on factors like economic uncertainty, social pressure, and concerns about the future.
10: Maturing and adulting is two different things.
9: Yes, it is. You can be very mature and not be an adult, yeah, or very immature and be an adult.
11: I've always said, you need to grow up. You need to grow up. But mm-hmm. you don't need to grow old.
9: Mm-hmm. Mm-hmm. Well, there's, you know, the Chris Ledoux song of, and I always joke about this because, you know, he's witnessed this of me standing out of a chair and it sounds like my knees are shotguns going off. And I said, it ain't the years, it's the miles. Mm-hmm. But that also comes to life in terms of life, too. You know, it doesn't have to be, you can be older beyond your years.
10: Yeah.
9: But I understand for younger people, especially if you've been in that circumstance where you have had that safety blanket of childhood where basically all the way through till adulthood, you've had not a lot of concerns. Your parents have handled almost everything.
10: Yeah, you've had no responsibilities.
9: Yeah,
11: I want to be very careful right here because the boomer, it's going to go crazy. But maybe they've been sheltered too much.
9: Well, and the funny thing is, though, is when you're saying they've been sheltered too much, how often does that blame fall on younger generations? If that's what they have been living through, though, it's not really the kids or young adults in this scenario's fault, right?
10: I mean, it's not. It's definitely the parents' fault, but the younger kid is 50-50. Going to carry that.
11: It's
10: into adulthood. If they have kids themselves, they're mm-hmm. going to be like, well, you know,
11: it's 50-50. Step up. Mm-hmm. I mean, you know how old you are. Step mm-hmm. up and start doing some stuff.
9: Mm-hmm.
11: Don't matter. Yeah. Oh, now see.
9: I don't know, because if you've lived a life where your hand has been held for most of that, it is very hard to buck that trend and that norm.
10: Yeah.
9: But if you've had the other experience, it's very hard to understand people who have went through that.
11: Which I guess is me.
9: Yeah. That's fair. No,
11: I think, again, it's the generation thing, but it's also the fact that I had my first job at 14.
9: Right.
11: Mm-hmm. And I regret none of that.
9: Right.
11: I regret none of the life experience I started having at 14 years old in the workplace and getting out and all the knock to the ground and get back up and all that other stuff. I regret none of that.
9: Just don't tell younger generations. Pull yourself up by your bootstraps. Don't do it. Just please don't
11: I won't say that. I won't say that because their boots today have Velcro, not straps.
9: Okay. No, I was going to say stride rights, but no, that's not right. What were the ones of the older person shoes that had the Velcro straps?
11: Oh, I know. I don't know. I
9: know what you're talking about.
11: I know what you're talking about, but I don't know what the...
9: Anyway, but yeah, if you are a younger person and you are more concerned about the future and, you know, you feel kind of similar to what this study shows, don't fear. You're not alone. And look, there's nothing about the future that is ever certain during any generation or anything.
10: No.
9: It's a scary thing to think about, and that's okay. Mm-hmm. We're right there with you. We've all been scared.
11: And talk to somebody. Okay, talk to somebody.
9: Yeah, you can. Just don't talk to him because he'll judge you.
11: No, see?
10: Don't talk to your parents. They're going to coddle you.
9: I'm just digging a little bit more.
11: You know, it's just, I'm a golf ball today, and the cover's already been cut, and I'm about to just spring and go.
9: Oh, I thought you were going to say you're full of dimples.
11: Okay. You know, I wasn't going to do this story this hour, but now I'm going to.
9: Well, what do you have over there?
11: I have. You know what? We can go ahead and use the Florida theme music.
9: Riling up the little dude this early.
11: Dateline Tacoma, Washington. An off-duty officer in Washington State pulled over a driver who turned out to be drunk and naked.
9: Of course.
11: The Thurston County Sheriff's Office said an off-duty Tacoma police officer was heading home late Wednesday night when he spotted a car on Interstate 5 near Tacoma using the shoulder as if it was a regular lane.
10: Yeah.
9: Well, they shouldn't leave it open if I'm not supposed to use it for passing.
11: Well, that's true. After pulling the driver over, the officer found him to be quite intoxicated and entirely undressed.
10: Yeah.
9: Sir, do you have any weapons in the vehicle?
11: Want to search me? No! The Washington State Patrol was not available, so the sheriff's office stepped in to handle the DUI investigation. The driver blew a 0.21
9: on
11: the preliminary breath test. Hey, when your breathalyzer is higher than your grade point average,
9: 2.1% of his bloodstream was alcohol then?
11: Yeah.
9: I think that's
11: point
9: how that...
11: 0.20, yeah.
10: It's because he was thirsting.
11: He had to stay hydrated. Authorities followed... well, he was... by the way, that's well over the legal limit, in case you don't know. And he was arrested for DUI. Authorities followed up with a simple reminder to everyone, particularly this holiday week.
10: Yes.
11: Drive sober. Yes, it's going to be warm, but don't drive naked.
9: Okay.
11: Now back to our regular programming.
9: You know what's weird, though? Some people will argue, and this all varies wildly by terms of, like, your lifestyle, your weight, your age, things like that. But people hear .2, and they're like, oh, my gosh, they must have been hammering them back. That's like 3 to 4 drinks, if you're not aware.
11: It depends.
9: In quick succession and stuff like that.
11: It depends on what you're drinking.
9: And that, too, yeah. Because you can have, you know, 3 full beers, and then someone else could have 3 shots of just straight liquor, and they'll be like, oh, you're way worse because you've had full beer. No, not how that works. But anyway.
11: For comparison, at least in the state of Ohio, and Mary, you may be able to correct me if I'm wrong on this, but he was 0.21, and I believe legal is under 0.08.
9: Yes.
11: Is that still what it is?
10: Yeah.
11: Okay. All the news stories she does, I figured she may or may not know.
9: Just ask my wife. The attorney of just how many people say, like, well, that doesn't mean I'm drunk. I'm fully capable of doing. Okay, well,
11: impaired.
9: Yes.
11: And impaired is same thing as driving drunk, driving impaired. So, again, with the holiday week coming up this week. And by the way, enforcement and visibility is already going on.
9: Oh, yeah, I've seen them.
11: This morning. And don't drive naked.
9: Please don't. Also, the other thing, too, if you don't know this, if you are under 0.08 while driving, yes, you are not going to go to jail, none of that. They're not going to let you keep driving. You're going to have somebody come pick you up, even if you're at, like, 0.04 or something like that. That's weird timing. There's sirens over here now. They're going to come give Conley a blood alcohol test.
11: We're going to stop in and talk to the little guy.
10: He knows too much about this stuff.
9: Well, this isn't alcohol related.
11: The naked part or the driving of it?
10: I wasn't going to bring up which part, but...
9: The naked... this last one we're going to do, it's not about drinking, but it is about something that you might consume, and it's something that we can all be happy about. Right around the corner is the month of July. Did you know that that is National Ice Cream Month?
10: I didn't, but I'm here to celebrate.
9: Mm-hmm. Especially with this week coming up, because we're supposed to be hitting 90 degrees, and it's going to be sweltering out there.
10: Ice cream is fine in any temperature.
9: Oh, yeah. This is in honor of National Ice Cream Month in the month of July. 60% of people across the country go as far as calling themselves ice cream fanatics, and another 60% say it's their all-time favorite dessert, which I think I would agree with that. I think that's my favorite dessert is ice cream.
11: I think it's the most refreshing dessert.
9: Mm-hmm. Nearly all respondents to that survey ate at least one scoop of ice cream during a typical week. But on average, people enjoy 11 scoops every week during the summer. Now, what's interesting about that is they say scoops. I have a different definition of a scoop than someone else does, I'm sure.
10: Yeah, I was just about ready to say, because you know, you go to a store and you're like, oh, I'll just have one scoop, and it's usually like two scoops.
9: Yeah.
10: You know, it's like it's not like what is, you know, their version of one scoop is different from another place's version.
9: It can also vary widely whether you're getting a cup or a cone. Because that usually depends on the scoop size. There's so much ice cream that is eaten every week during the summer, it's enough to fill 113 football stadiums. I'm assuming that's the full summer, not just every, you know, day.
10: I hope so.
9: It adds up for people during the summer to 35¾ pounds of ice cream eaten per person every summer, and 2.53 billion gallons of ice cream consumed over the span of a summer period.
10: Wow.
11: That's just commerce.
9: Yeah, that's just good business.
10: Yeah.
9: When it comes to flavor,
11: trying to keep the economy going, it's America.
9: When it comes to flavors, Gen Z, Millennials, and Gen X all agree that cookies and cream is the best.
10: Oh.
9: I'd like a good cookies and cream, but it's not my favorite. As for the boomers, they rate the classic chocolate as the number one flavor.
10: I figured they'd go with strawberry.
9: I was thinking moose tracks for some reason. rhubarb ice cream. Hey, I've had rhubarb ice cream.
11: Butter pecan, thank you very much.
9: Chocolate chip cookie dough. Hot fudge is the favorite topping for millennials, Gen Z, and baby boomers, while Gen Z prefers crushed Oreos on their ice cream, which is pretty good, too.
10: That's okay.
9: Yeah. As for the cone versus cup debate.
10: Cup?
11: Well, I prefer the waffle cone, but it's better and more safer that I have it in a cup.
10: Yeah. Mm-hmm.
9: Well, as for the... He
10: gets it.
9: Yes. As for the cone versus cup debate, almost twice as many Americans prefer eating their ice cream in a cup or bowl than cone, and it's probably that convenience factor that runs into that. When making ice cream buying choices, the creaminess is a big factor, along with flavor, price, and ingredient quality. I've never been ingredient quality conscious once when it comes to buying ice cream.
11: I'm reading the label there.
9: Oh, this serving size is meh. Get rid of that.
10: I mean, I grew up on Whale of a Pail.
9: Oh, yes. Whale of a Pail that eventually turned into Tupperware inside the...
10: I mean, don't look at the ingredients on that. Just eat it.
11: Mm-hmm. It's a beautiful thing.
9: Mm-hmm. Well, enjoy and eat up coming up in July or anytime for National Ice Cream Month. I know I will be showing some strong support.
10: I think ice cream for our meeting today would be perfect.
9: Yes.
10: It could just be us three just eating
9: and
10: ice
9: cream. Thank goodness there's a place just down the road that could help us out.
11: Yeah, and somebody is going to be beneficiary later in the 7 o'clock hour from Miller's Creamery.
9: Oh, yeah, you're right. We got weekly birthday winner. I was like, what are you talking about?
11: And daily birthday winner. Yeah.
9: Yeah, look at that. See? Now I want Miller's. Thank you so much, Mary. Everything flows just seamlessly. It's Monday for sure. Thank you, Mary. She'll be back for news at 7.
11: Like I had a seizure.
9: We'll be back next hour. Coming up, the latest from Dylan Scott. Something brand new. But first, here's John Party. Boots off on your Z Country Morning Show. Mm-hmm.

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5: Fox News, I'm CJ Pop. But the ceasefire on the road to a peace deal is back on following strikes from Iran and the U.S. over the weekend.
6: U.S. officials say technical talks between the two countries will move forward as planned. The goal here for the Trump administration in the short term remains keeping the Strait of Hormuz open and safe. But this week, those more detailed discussions on Iran's nuclear program will proceed.
5: That's Fox's Trey Inks in Tel Aviv. Iran's deputy foreign minister says technical working group meetings are not scheduled for this week. That from Iranian media. Waiting in the U.S. Supreme Court, expected to issue rulings in several cases before the end of its current term.
7: Among the high-profile opinions, a ruling on President Trump's executive order to eliminate birthright citizenship.
5: Fox's Jared Halpern in Washington, nearing 1,500 dead from the twin powerful earthquakes in Venezuela. 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
8: The fatal Sunday crash is under investigation in Tuscarawas County. Good Monday morning, 7:02 and 68 degrees with some fog still out there. From the WTUZ newsroom, I'm Mary Alice. The New Philadelphia Post of the Ohio State Highway Patrol is investigating a two-vehicle fatal crash which occurred on Sunday at roughly 8 p.m. The crash happened on County Road 103 or North Orchard Road at Township Road 1277, also known as Northwood Avenue. This was in Lawrence Township. According to them, in their initial investigation, a Nissan Altima failed to yield from a stop sign at the intersection, and that Nissan was struck on the left side by a Dodge Ram as and traveled off the north side of County Road 103. As for the driver of the Altima, that was being operated by 18-year-old Richard Reichman of New Philadelphia. He was not belted and ejected from that Nissan. He was transported to Mercy Hospital, where he was pronounced deceased. And the patrol notes that alcohol is a suspected factor in this crash, which again is still under investigation. A bill to govern oil and gas wells was recently signed by Ohio Governor Mike DeWine, but won't take effect until September. Sponsored by Senator Al Landis, SB 219 went through committee hearings in the Senate and in the House of Representatives. There were proponents as well as opponents who spoke or submitted letters. Kathy Becker with Save Ohio Park says that they are against the legislation since it contains several provisions previously vetoed by the governor. It curtails the ability of ODNR to regulate fracking and drastically speeds up the process of leasing state parks and public lands for fracking.
9: Setting unreasonable limits on timelines for decisions about fracking public lands. So the current law states that the Oil and Gas Land Management Commission must meet to discuss a nomination within 120 days. This bill would require the commission to make a decision within 90 days of receiving it.
8: Landis says the bill focuses include Ohio's orphan well plugging program, increasing efficiency regarding permits and reducing paperwork delays, and would set some standards and guidelines around a road use maintenance agreement. He also notes that for the chief of Division of Oil and Gas Resources Management, it would have give that the authority to regulate cross-state drilling.
10: This bill is a great first step in the right direction for updating Ohio's occasionally outdated laws when it comes to Ohio's oldest and biggest industry. Once again, Ohio's at the forefront of the nation's oil and gas production, and this legislation is pivotal for us to maintain that way.
8: And Landis had noted that Ohio is the nation's seventh largest natural gas producer, the 10th largest crude oil producer, and is the sixth largest refining capacity state. Back on Friday, members of the U.S. Marshals led Southern Ohio Fugitive Apprehension Strike Team was able to arrest 31-year-old Alex Morris. Morris was wanted by the Mansfield Police Department and Richland County Sheriff's Office for murder, involuntary manslaughter, and felonious assault. In May 2024, Mansfield Police Department began working an investigation into the death of a 3-year-old child. Initial reports were that the child had died as a result of a choking incident. However, their investigation revealed that the child had died as a result of murder, and the investigation ultimately named Morris as that suspect, the victim's father. That's a look at news here on WTUZ, a service of Altman Hospital. The Valley Forecast on the way. 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From the Z Country Newsroom, I'm Mary Alice.
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2: Hot weather this week. The forecast for this Monday, areas of fog this morning. A mix of sun and clouds will follow today. High temperature this afternoon, 87. Tonight, mainly clear, low of 70. Tuesday, mostly sunny, hot and humid. High of 92. Wednesday, mostly sunny, hot and humid. A low of 74, high of 95. I'm Severe Weather Team 9 meteorologist Jeff Exline.
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11: 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Yeah.

0: Dan and Shay with their latest Say So on your Z Country Morning Show. This hour, it's birthdays and anniversaries and a chance to win. 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And with anniversaries, we'll let you know that coming up, there's only a few more days left to get those June anniversaries in. So please, by all means, get those in as soon as possible. We want to try to make you a winner this month.
1: That's right. 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We have that, anniversaries, and a chance to win. So stick around.
0: Stick around and stay tuned right now because we've got an Amish Door Country Classic. 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
1: Yes, please. And Monday through Friday, then, your morning show, we'll be reading the birthday submitted for that day, selecting a daily winner for the tasty treats. 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
1: 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Ties it back to what I talked about earlier. And they get those prizes, and then next Monday they're in a drawing, as somebody from last week's going to get here in a moment. Two entrees from the Texas Roadhouse.
2: Roadhouse.
1: A dozen donuts from Rod's Donuts.
3: Donuts.
1: And a $10 gift card to Miller's Creamery. Again, please use the website, not the text line. The website, please. We don't want things to get lost on the text line. And 5 to 7 days in advance. We have a couple that came in late from the weekend. Bobby Gray celebrated on Saturday. They celebrated their 37th birthday. And on Sunday, Jessica Cunningham celebrated birthday number 43. So hope both of them had great weekend birthdays. Sir, go right ahead.
0: Out of Urecksville, let's start off with a happy first birthday going out to Colby Clark. And the note comes from Nana, Papa, and Cosmo. Colby, happy first birthday to you, buddy.
1: Happy 30th birthday, the Big 3-0, to Tyler Berkey of Bolivar. Happy 30th birthday, Tyler, from Randa, Cambry, Landry, and the rest of the family. Have a great day.
0: Celebrating their 37th birthday today is Brock Reniker. The note says, love mom and dad. Brock, we hope it's a good one today.
1: Happy 50th birthday, the Big 5-0, for Jeff Rodstad of right here in New Philadelphia. Jeff, happy 50th.
0: Happy 52nd birthday to Brian Dickerson. And the note from Brian says, I'm getting older and not enjoying it. It's just like any other ordinary day, but I still make sure to listen to 99.9 every morning in my car. Thank you, WTUZ. Well, thank you, Brian, and a happy 52nd birthday to you.
1: Get out there and enjoy it. Happy birthday to Tammy Walker. Doesn't say where Tammy's from, but happy birthday to you.
0: In Urecksville again, Gabe Hart is celebrating their birthday today. Happy birthday, Gabe. Love mom and dad.
1: Colson Loudermilk of New Philadelphia is having a birthday today. Colson, happy birthday. Love, Aunt Jen.
0: And we'll be back in New Philadelphia again for our final birthday wish today. It's for Preston Schaefer. And the note just says, happy birthday, Preston. Short, simple, and to the point.
1: Oops. I'm always hesitant to grab that. I'm afraid I'm going to press a button.
0: Nothing that you'd hit over on that part of the board would screw up anything. That don't go over here.
1: Don't go over there. Kevin! Colson Loudermilk of New Philadelphia is our daily winner. Colson, happy birthday once again to you. Watch that mailbox for the daily prizes, and you have a chance to become next week's weekly winner. That's Monday's weekly winner. And speaking of that person, thank you, Kevin. From last week's daily winners, Tricia Copeland of Denison is our weekly winner. So, Tricia, congratulations to you. Watch your mailbox for those additional prizes. And remember, folks, please use the website.
0: Coming up before your Big Z Sports Minute, you'll hear from Russell Dickerson. A chance to win a dozen donuts to Rod's Donuts and Diner coming right up. That'll be after you hear from Mary with your latest news headlines. To round out the hour, we got anniversaries on this June 29th coming up on your Z Country Morning Show. And it's all brought to you by our friends at Sarshone Chrysler Dodge Jeep and Ram in Dalton.
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0: Russell Dickerson, Worth Your Wild. 99.9 WTUZ, Big Z Sports Minute coming right up. 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
1: Yeah, it's not that far away at all. 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
1: Cleveland scored 5 runs in the bottom of the 8th inning as the Guardians stunned the Seattle Mariners 6-5.
0: And that's the bottom line, because Kate Smith says so.
1: Seattle lost 2 challenges on the same play in that inning that resulted in the go-ahead run. There was a double that went down the line in left field, and they challenged that, and it was fair. And they challenged the play at the plate, and he was safe. So they
4: just a bit outside.
1: They lost 2 challenges on one. I had never seen that before, but I don't know. Kate Smith, speaking of, picked up his 26th save of the season. The Texas Rangers visit the CLE for 3 games beginning tonight. The first place Texas Rangers. First pitch.
0: This is going to be in Conley.
1: Yeah, I'm already in a mood, so let's do it. First place is, well, both teams are in first place. First pitch is 7 p.m. from the corner of Carnegie and Ontario.
0: It's got to be a catch weight fight. I don't think Conley and I are in the same weight class.
1: No, it's not. I'm going to use a chair. You can listen to all the action on our sister station, WJER. The action between the Guardians and the Rangers, not the action between Nick and I. the Cincinnati Reds took 2 out of 3 off division rival Pittsburgh, but the Pirates did prevail on Sunday, 9-4.
5: Woohoo! Yar, matey, we lost the series, but we won the battle.
1: Well, for Sunday, you did. Yeah. The Reds move on to Milwaukee tonight to face the Brewers as they try to avenge last week's being swept.
5: I don't think that's going to happen either.
1: First pitch from American Family Field is 7:40. Meanwhile, the Pirates head east across state to take on the Philadelphia Phillies for a 4-game series that begins tonight. First pitch.

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8: Hot weather this week. The forecast for this Monday, areas of fog this morning. A mix of sun and clouds will follow today. High temperature this afternoon, 87. Tonight, mainly clear, low of 70. Tuesday, mostly sunny, hot and humid, high of 92. Wednesday, mostly sunny, hot and humid, a low of 74, high of 95. I'm Severe Weather Team 9 meteorologist Jeff Exelon.
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10: And a look at your Z Country News. A Sunday accident in Lawrence Township killed an 18-year-old with alcohol being a suspected factor. The Ohio State Highway Patrol Post in New Philadelphia released that at just before 8 p.m., a Nissan Altima was north on Northwood Avenue when the driver, Ridge Reichman of New Philadelphia, failed to yield to the stop sign. The Nissan was struck on the left side by a Dodge Ram operated by Skylar Nelson, a 27-year-old from Bolivar. As for Reichman, he was not wearing a seatbelt and was ejected. He was transported to Mercy Hospital, where he was pronounced deceased. The Dodge driver and a passenger were not injured. OSP says at this point in their investigation, alcohol is a suspected factor toward the Dodge driver. The Tuscarawas County Health Department is helping pet owners stay ready for the unexpected, with June being National Pet Emergency Preparedness Month. They're hosting a free drive-through pet emergency preparedness bag pickup event on

0: Tuesday from 3 to 6 p.m. And the bag will include emergency preparedness information, collapsible food and water bowl, as well as emergency rescue decal. And there will also be some door prizes in select bags. And again, that'll be on Tuesday between 3 to 6 p.m. at the Tuscarawas County Health Department. That's a look at headlines. 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
2: Hey guys, guess what?
0: What?
3: What's that?
4: Donuts.
2: It's Monday, so we got to give away some donuts.
3: That's right. It is your chance to win a dozen donuts from Rod's Donuts and Diner. And once again, congratulations to them celebrating their 50th anniversary last week. Had a big, big day on Saturday. 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Whether it's donuts or breakfast, stop and see them. You will be happy you did. If you are interested in having a shot at winning a dozen donuts this morning, text in the word Zodiac.
2: Zodiac.
3: Zodiac to the Weaver Appliance text line at 330-339-9399. 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
2: The heck am I supposed to do with that?
3: I don't know.
0: You're going to say the stars are aligning, Murphy's in retrograde.
3: Don't lose that
2: Murphy?
3: Thought.
2: Who is Murphy?
3: It's a, the, that's the boat guy. I don't lose that
2: Mercury.
3: Thought.
0: I don't know.
2: Murphy's Law? Yes, things are going
3: Murphy,
2: wrong here.
3: Murphy is Mercury's Irish cousin.
0: There you go.
2: So instead of having a perfect orbit, does it kind of list lazily to the right?
0: It does.
3: A little bit,
0: it's
3: yeah.
0: It's called tilting.
2: Yeah. All right. We're going. It's funny that you said Irish. And we're right here in the Buckeye State because in Dublin, but Dublin, Ohio, that is, around central Ohio, there is a security robot that was given a trial run keeping tabs on a public parking garage.
0: Okay.
2: After less than 1 year on the job, though, that robot has been given the boot.
0: Oh.
2: Initially, the Nightscope security robot named Dubbot was brought in with the goal of deterring crime, supporting emergency response, and giving the city an alternative way to monitor the public space. Instead of having to have somebody on duty 24/7, you have this thing to help out with that.
0: How much crime happens in that parking garage?
2: Also in Dublin, that's kind of a more...
3: Crimeless?
2: Not crimeless by any means, but... not near as much crime as the rest of Columbus or anything like that. Well, the bot's time on duty ended because it ended up resulting in zero arrests, tickets, or criminal cases. So the city clearly felt they'd seen enough of Dubbot. Or it was doing its job and there just wasn't that much crime being committed there.
0: Well, now we can know because if you get rid of it and then you put the regular guy back on duty and crime goes up... You know.
3: Yeah, there's a lot of pressure on the next security guard going on duty there.
2: Just constantly, like, just walking right behind people going to their car. Better not commit any crimes. I'm right here. I see everything. Don't you steal. Don't you do anything. Don't you break anything.
3: My eyes on you.
0: I feel like I would set up, like, a, I don't know, like a speaker system throughout. I don't know how big this garage is. But you know it has cameras. I would set up a speaker system and just, what are you doing? You're I would just
2: you're walking too slow. You're impeding the flow of traffic.
0: I would just be sitting in the office just fooling with people.
2: I don't know.
3: Doesn't stir anything. She's just standing there dealing with Nick and Conley.
0: I'm just giving a good solution to this to make sure that people know that they're under watch.
2: I just don't understand what their thought process is here. Hey, it's working. Get rid of it. Although that actually sounds like some government.
0: Or maybe that's the record before it even got there was zero incidences. And then so they were like, eh, it's not worth it. But if you paid for it already.
3: Somebody wanted the money in some other part of the budget.
2: But that's also the problem, though, if like you got this thing initially, if there was no crime period in the first place.
0: That's true.
2: What did you buy it for then?
0: Oh, to keep up with the times.
2: Probably.
3: Because it was trending.
2: Yeah. Well, also, it'd probably be cheaper long-term than having that thing going around than instead of an actual person
0: right.
2: there. Because you don't have to pay, but you have to pay for upkeep. I don't know.
3: It's Roomba Ranger.
2: Stop in the name of the law.
3: There's a slow speed
2: chain. It was going around a pillar. Sorry.
3: And it's trains going uphill in the ramp. Until it gets to the next level.
0: Short circuit?
2: Okay. Wow, I'm so sorry. Zodiac, what did you have for Zodiac?
3: I have a social dilemma.
0: Oh.
3: On Facebook, Daniel writes, good morning, morning show.
0: Yes, Daniel, how can we help today?
3: I had a first date over the weekend, and I'm not sure, but it's probably going to be the last, at least with this particular woman.
0: Oh,
2: well,
0: what
2: yeah,
0: happened?
2: Because you already had the first date. You can't have another first date.
3: Well, there won't be another
0: True.
3: Date.
2: Oh, got it.
3: I'm the kind of guy who can find humor in just about anything. But I guess astrology was off limits for this particular woman I was with.
4: Run, Daniel, run now.
3: Generally, I avoid talking about politics and religion, but then she brought up her fascination with the signs. So I started joking about how the stars aligned and determined that I would order the risotto entree. And when she ordered the chicken entree, I told her that was so Taurus of her.
2: Oh, God. All right, he might be at fault here, but keep going.
0: That's because that's bad.
3: I thought it was a harmless bit of humorous banter, but she apparently took it as an insult to her religion.
2: Oh, okay.
3: I'm guessing there won't be a second date because I tried to reach out a couple times and have been ghosted. So, now, I'm wondering did I really cross some kind of line? But if there was anything to this astrology stuff, wouldn't the stars have told her that the date wouldn't go well from the beginning? Then she wouldn't have gone out with me.
0: Mm.
2: Okay, a few things missing. So there's a lot of pagan religions that will use zodiac signs, but also so does Hinduism. So she might also, like, have... He probably should have read that a little bit better before making that joke. I know that he was just trying to be lighthearted and fun, like, oh, hey. But some people really do take that seriously, especially if that is actually part of her religious beliefs.
0: But, I mean, again, we don't know where they met. So if it was like on a, you know, dating app or something like that, if she didn't have what her religion, because I know they ask for if you're religious or not, you can put that down.
2: Some knew, yeah.
0: So, I mean, I guess if it was an actual religion, like a real one.
2: Oh, God.
3: We'll be right back.
2: Okay.
0: And not just that she believes in it. Then maybe...
2: Hold on, I've got an idea how to fix this. No, keep going, Mary. No, keep going. Keep going.
0: Then maybe that's what she needed to say.
2: Oh, sorry. It wasn't loud enough. It didn't. It was a real one. And we're off the air.
0: Okay. The stars are aligning for me to go get ice cream.
2: Yes, there you go. I don't Definitely. Think they're open yet, but...
3: Well, no, here's as a person.
0: Yeah, as a person.
3: Always
2: Are you sure about that?
3: No, not anymore. It always tries to find humor in everything.
0: Yeah.
3: First of all, I love the fact you brought up how they met.
0: Yeah.
3: Okay?
0: Mm-hmm.
3: All right, so fine. Just find her on social media. Good chance, if she's that into it, there's going to
0: Thank
3: be
0: you.
3: Things on her social media that talk about the astrology and gems and
0: her
3: crystals
0: religion.
3: And all
2: no,
3: this other stuff.
2: Minute. Hold on. Yeah. Astrology and gems do not necessarily go hand in hand.
0: Yeah.
3: From all the profiles I've read, they do.
2: I don't know, but they're not always
0: But that's what,
2: anyway.
0: I guess that's where I'm saying, like, real religion for it versus you just believe in the
2: in
0: stuff.
2: In more of
0: yeah.
2: the astrology yeah, and zodiac
0: that's,
2: signs.
0: Yeah, because I'm sure the... real religion doesn't factor into some of that
3: yeah,
0: stuff.
3: I don't live and die by my astrological forecast, but I do have, based on what they say, very strong Leo traits.
0: Mm-hmm.
3: So,
0: okay. Like
3: mean,
0: a lion.
2: All I know is I am Pisces and I know nothing else other than that.
3: Well, you like to fish, so that makes sense.
2: I don't think... Okay, wait a minute. The irony of... Because you're not the first person to make that joke. The irony of that, though, it's like,
3: I'm
2: wait a
3: serious.
2: Minute. No, no. If I'm a Pisces fish, I don't want... I wouldn't enjoy fishing because it's like my being yanked out of the water.
0: Oh, that's true. Yeah, he wouldn't like
2: But then again, thing. I do like 90% catch and release, so...
0: That's because you feel a kinship.
2: Surprised I don't have my lip pierced, and then...
3: You know, I could have gone all morning.
0: I want to see you
3: without hearing that.
0: Madison's
2: been
0: up.
2: Sigh. We have been together long enough. Her reaction is okay, whatever. At this point,
3: this is what we're doing this week. All right.
2: Yeah, I don't know. Read it a little bit better, dude. That was.
0: But and even then, that's on her to say.
2: Yes, true.
0: You know, hey, this is my religion. I would appreciate not making jokes at it. And then you could have had that call. Because again, it's a first date.
2: True,
3: Daniel.
0: So yeah,
3: there will be no second date.
0: And that's probably a good thing, Daniel. To be honest,
2: I just love his optimism. Well, I'm not sure there probably won't be, but I don't know.
3: Daniel. It's from the morning show Supreme Court. It's a 3-0 against you.
2: It's a no from us, dog.
0: Yeah, I mean, good for trying again.
2: All right. The next thing we're gonna do here is. This is a weird side effect of something that researchers have been studying, and this is probably going to make you guys angry because, again, we're spending money on studies with this.
0: Geez.
2: Researchers have been studying a wild mushroom called Lenmaua asiatica, I don't know, sold in markets across southwestern China where locals call it Jianshao King. When eaten undercooked, it can trigger what doctors call Lilliputian hallucinations, named after the tiny people in Gulliver's Travels.
3: So,
2: have you seen Gulliver's Travels?
0: Yeah,
3: I have, but I've not seen tiny people.
0: Yeah,
2: no, they're tiny people.
0: Yeah,
3: no, I personally have not seen
0: tiny
3: people.
0: Well, no, that's, you haven't eaten the mushroom that's undercooked.
2: Yes, there's the kicker. Mary's put two and two together. People report seeing little human-like figures dancing, marching like soldiers, or climbing up furniture after they've eaten these undercooked.
0: As long as they're not trying to strap me down, we're okay.
2: Now, what the funny thing is, get more rope. The funny thing is, though, because normally when you talk about this as the joke, it's Gulliver's Travels.
0: It's Gulliver's Traveling.
2: The funny thing is, though, normally when we're talking about mushrooms or psychedelics and things like that, it's very wide-ranging what people experience.
0: Mm-hmm.
2: Well, according to hospital records in China's Yunnan province, 96% of those who sought help after eating said mushrooms when they were undercooked said they saw the little people.
0: Maybe that's what happened to Gulliver. He was
2: on a mushroom trip, probably.
0: Put it in the story.
3: Okay, hey, 96% of you, cook them longer.
2: Or he had those. He had a bad trip, and it actually turns out that he has a real bad ant problem in his apartment, and what he was seeing was ants. But anyway,
0: because they go
3: were
0: arching.
3: Marching, going brush up.
2: Now here's the thing, though: the even stranger part of these same hallucinations shows up across different cultures. All over the region, with similar reports from Papua New Guinea and the Philippines, so kind of wide-ranging. Mm-hmm. New genetic research published in the journal Mycologia, I'm not sure how to say that, ruled out the obvious answer. The mushroom does not contain psilocybin, which is the compound in regular magic mushrooms, so to speak, or any other known hallucinogen. So they're very confused as to what's happening.
0: It's got a little fairy dust on it.
2: Well, it means some brand new unidentified chemical is likely behind the effect leading to this.
0: Okay.
2: The visions take 12 to 24 hours to start and then can last for days, sometimes long enough to require hospitalization. If you're going to eat these mushrooms, cook them. Cook them thoroughly.
0: Yes.
2: Because otherwise,
0: says
2: you're
0: 12
2: gonna have,
0: minutes go 24.
2: You're gonna have a bad time if you don't,
0: or a good one.
2: Sounds bad.
3: If you have hallucinations for more than 4 days, call your doctor.
2: I'm sorry. What's in a hallucination?
3: Okay.
0: It's a realization that you're hallucinating.
3: Mary gets it. You get nothing.
2: There is some weird stuff that happens in nature and things like that that you got to be careful with. It's just like. There's a lot of stuff, even like here in the Appalachian region of the United States, you can find a ton of stuff out in the wild that is edible and, you know, some people use for like homeopathic, like healing and stuff like that. You got to be careful, though, because there's a lot of other stuff we have no idea what it does.
0: Oh, yes.
2: And one bad mistake can be a bad mistake.
0: It's just research.
2: Yeah. What is the thing? Like, there's, what is it called? Chicken of the woods or something, the type of mushroom that grows around here. I think it's chicken of the woods.
0: Is it?
2: But there's also another type that looks very similar to it that can really cause really bad gastrointestinal
0: distress. Yeah, I love how it's always got like a similar cousin or whatever. You know, like Queen Anne's lace. It's got the similar, really? But it's like poisonous.
2: Yes.
0: Why?
2: It looks so pretty, and then you get the wrong one, and you're very sick all of a sudden. I don't know. But what?
3: Nothing.
2: How soon do these like mushrooms start getting marketed, though? Is my question.
3: Oh, it's already out there.
2: They might already be marketed over in those Asian cultures or something. I don't know, but I'd say stay away, stay away, stay away.
0: Yeah. Unless you want to see tiny people.
2: No. Well, I work with Conley every day.
3: Oh, my God.
0: Oh.
3: Oh, my God. Just pile it on. Because by 11 o'clock this morning, I'm probably going to be fired anyway.
2: Here's Graylin James. Well, I'm

0: It is anniversary time, and we've got a limited amount of time left before we wrap up this month of June. Get those June anniversaries in at WTUZ.com. Even if they are long past by this point, we still want to put you in the running for that monthly drawing that will be on Wednesday, July 1st.
1: That is correct. In fact, I'm glad you mentioned that. We had one that came in through the email this morning. That was for much earlier in the month of June.
0: And that's okay.
1: But that couple is in the folder for the drawing, which will be Wednesday morning. So you have today and tomorrow to get your June anniversaries in at WTUZ.com. Click on Contest, fill out the anniversary form. We will be drawing our June couple of the month in just 2 days. We have one from the weekend and two for today that are going to go in that folder. From Saturday, we have Jeff and Beth Graham celebrated 39 years together. So, Jeff and Beth, congratulations. Does not say where they're from, but we hope you had a fantastic anniversary.
0: Going northward for today, celebrating their second anniversary today, it is Valerie and Aaron Morgan in Canal Fulton. Happy anniversary, Val and Aaron, according to the note, and we hope you do something fun to celebrate today.
1: Celebrating lucky 7 years together. 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
1: News. I'm Gianna Gelosi. The U.S. and Iran agreeing to pause strikes and meet later this week after escalating tensions threatened to put their peace deal at risk over the weekend.
5: Technical talks on fleshing out the proposed peace deal are reported by Reuters to be planned for Tuesday in Qatar, but the Iranian deputy foreign minister insists they have nothing in the diary this week. This after the United States and Iran agreed to end a recent renewal of violence. American strikes against Iranian targets near the Strait of Hormuz were met with attempted Iranian drone attacks on the U.S. military in Bahrain.
1: That's Fox's Jonathan Savage. The search for survivors continues in Venezuela after twin earthquakes killed more than 1,400 people last week.
6: Nearly 70,000 others are reported missing and thousands of buildings are destroyed. Venezuelans are criticizing the government's response as inadequate.
1: Fox's Ashley Strohmeyer. 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
7: The Ohio State Highway Patrol is investigating a fatal two-vehicle crash Sunday night near Bolivar that may involve fault on both drivers. Good Monday morning, 8:01 and 70 degrees. From the WTUZ Newsroom, I'm Mary Alice. The crash killed 18-year-old Ridge Reichman of New Philadelphia. Sergeant Jennifer Maker says it happened just before 8 p.m. at the intersection of North Orchard Road and Northwood Avenue. She notes that Reichman was driving a Nissan Altima when he failed to yield at a stop sign and was struck by an eastbound Ram pickup truck driven by a 27-year-old Bolivar man.
8: Alcohol is suspected to be a factor for the operator of the Ram 1500. We do not have any test results or on the operator of the Nissan Altima.
7: Maker says the case has been referred to the prosecutor's office for possible charges.
8: It's still under investigation as far as observing, analyzing the vehicles that were involved in the crash. So active investigation is still being done on this crash.
7: Reichman was not wearing a seatbelt and was ejected from the vehicle. He was taken to Mercy Hospital, where he later died. The pickup truck driver and his passenger were wearing seatbelts and were not injured. A bill to govern oil and gas wells recently was signed by Ohio Governor Mike DeWine, and it was sponsored by Senator Al Landis. SB 219 went through committee hearings in the Senate and in the House of Representatives. There were proponents as well as opponents who spoke on or submitted letters. Kathy Becker with Save Ohio Parks says that they are against the legislation since it contains several provisions previously vetoed by the governor, and it would curtail the ability of ODNR to regulate fracking and drastically speed up the process of leasing state parks and public lands for fracking purposes.
9: Setting unreasonable limits on timelines for decisions about fracking public lands. So the current law states that the Oil and Gas Land Management Commission must meet to discuss a nomination within 120 days. This bill would require the commission to make a decision within 90 days of receiving it.
7: Landis, though, says that the bill has a focus including Ohio's orphan well plugging program, increasing efficiency regarding permits and reducing paperwork delays, set some standards and guidelines around a road use maintenance agreement, and for the chief of the Division of Oil and Gas Resources Management to have the authority to regulate cross-state drilling.
10: This bill is a great first step in the right direction for updating Ohio's occasionally outdated laws when it comes to Ohio's oldest and biggest industry. Once again, Ohio is at the forefront of the nation's oil and gas production, and this legislation is pivotal for us to maintain that way.
7: And according to Landis, Ohio is the nation's seventh largest natural gas producer, the 10th largest crude oil producer, and the sixth largest refining capacity state. The Tuscarawas County Health Department is making sure families include their pets when it comes to planning how to respond to disasters or emergency situations. Pet owners can stop by the department in Dover to receive a free pet emergency preparedness bag at their drive-through pick-up event held Tuesday from 3 to 6 p.m. Community Relations Director Jennifer Demas says that June is National Pet Emergency Preparedness Month, and these bags can be helpful in situations dealing with weather, power outages, abruptly leaving the home, and more.
2: June is National Pet Emergency Preparedness Month, and at the Tuscarawas County Health Department, part of what we do is make sure our community and all of our residents, including our furry residents that are pets, are ready for emergencies so that you can take the best care of yourself and your pets during any kind of emergency that would arise, you know, because being prepared is not something to panic about. It's just something to plan for and, you know, be ready.
7: And tomorrow we'll have that free bag that will help pets stay safe during emergencies. Again, it's from 3 to 6 p.m. On Sunday at approximately 4 p.m., the Coshocton County Sheriff's Office received a 911 call in reference to an injury accident on Township Road 121. And upon arrival of deputies, it was determined that 49-year-old James Cramblett of Coshocton had been driving southbound on Township Road 121 and collided with another vehicle carrying two people. They refused treatment. Cramblett, though, was transported by medical helicopter to Grant Medical Center for his injuries, which are unknown, and alcohol is considered to be a factor in this accident, which does remain under investigation by the Coshocton Sheriff's Office. That's all for news here on WTUZ. Don't forget to follow us on Facebook to stay up to date on more local news and everything happening here in Z Country. From the newsroom, I'm Mary Alice. Let's check out that Monday and week ahead forecast.
3: Hot weather this week. The forecast for this Monday, areas of fog this morning. A mix of sun and clouds will follow today. High temperature this afternoon, 87. Tonight, mainly clear, low of 70. Tuesday, mostly sunny, hot and humid. High of 92. Wednesday, mostly sunny, hot and humid. A low of 74, high of 95. I'm Severe Weather Team 9 meteorologist Jeff Exline.
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This hour, we're going center stage, and we're going to tell you about your latest chance to win with Family Fun in the Sun. You might have already been on the WTUZ Facebook page and seen that post or already gotten entered, but we will tell you all about that coming up in just a little while. Mary will be back with us for the latest news headlines, and we'll have stories from all around the world. But first, an Amish Door Country classic, Miss Mindy McCready, A Girl's Gotta Do What a Girl's Gotta Do, 99.9 WTUZ.

0: Mindy McCready on your Z Country Morning Show as we go center stage, your look at arts and entertainment across Tuscarawas County, presented by the Barnett Realtors. You know, there's a ton of celebrations coming up for America's 250th birthday, and one of those is scheduled for July 3rd and 4th, just down the road from us in the village of Midvale, as the small town feel comes alive for the 250th
1: awesome.
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1: Absolutely. Anytime you get a small town feel for the 4th of July, it's very cool. 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
1: Carly Pierce, keeping your Z Country Morning Show rolling right before your final Big Z Sports Minute this morning. Check out our Facebook page and our YouTube channel. All that you need to know what's happening with high school sports in Z Country as we patiently await the return of those during this offseason. But you can have that boredom cured by checking out any of our previous broadcasts from years prior.
2: Absolutely. Make sure that you're following along. And again, we mentioned it last hour. And a lot of talk about high school football and two-a-days coming up. Remember, golf is a fall sport, and they get underway pretty early as well. So those early golf results will be on that Big Z Sports Facebook page.
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2: Cleveland scored 5 runs in the bottom of the 8th inning as the Guardians stunned the Seattle Mariners 6-5.
1: And that's the bottom line, because Steven Vogt says so.
2: Seattle lost 2 challenges on the same play that resulted in the go-ahead run for Cleveland. Had a double down the line and left that was challenged whether it was fair or foul. It was fair. And then the play at the plate with the go-ahead run. Did he slide safely or not? He was safe. They lost both challenges. Kate Smith picked up save number 26. The Texas Rangers visit Cleveland for a 3-game series beginning tonight. First pitch is 7 p.m. from the corner, Carnegie and Ontario. 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
1: This is going to be a fun studio over the next few days.
5: Let's get ready to rumble!
2: Okay, yeah, we're throwing down. Now we're throwing down. I was going to let it go. The Cincinnati Reds took 2 out of 3 off division rival Pittsburgh, but the Pirates did prevail on Sunday 9-4.
1: Yar, matey. 1 out of 2 ain't, or 1 out of 3 rather, ain't bad.
2: Yeah, that's not good. But the Reds move on to Milwaukee tonight, looking to avenge being swept by the Brewers early last week. Probably not. First pitch from American Family Field is 7:40. Meanwhile, the Pirates move east across the state to take on the Philadelphia Phillies for a 4-game series that begins tonight as well. First pitch from Citizens Bank Park is 6:40. Finally, in sports this morning in Sonoma, California, it was a road course, so you know what that means. Shane Van Gisbergen defended his 2025 title and took the checkered flag at the Toyota Save Mart 350 at Sonoma Raceway.
1: You're just playing for runner-up whenever Gisbergen is on a
2: road course.
1: On a road course.
2: Pretty much. And speaking of runner-up, that was Chase Briscoe this time around with Ty Gibbs taking third. And that's a Monday look at Big Z Sports.
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0: Weather this week, the forecast for this Monday, areas of fog this morning, a mix of sun and clouds will follow today. High temperature this afternoon, 87. Tonight, mainly clear, low of 70. Tuesday, mostly sunny, hot and humid, high of 92. Wednesday, mostly sunny, hot and humid, a low of 74, high of 95. I'm Severe Weather Team 9 meteorologist Jeff Exline.
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2: And a look at your Z Country News. A Sunday accident in Lawrence Township killed an 18-year-old, and alcohol is a suspected factor. The New Philadelphia Post of the Ohio State Highway Patrol Sergeant Jennifer Makris says that at just before 8 p.m., a Nissan Altima was north on Northwood Avenue when the driver, Ridge Reichman of New Philadelphia, failed to yield at the stop sign. The Nissan was struck on the left side by a Dodge Ram operated by a 27-year-old from Bolivar. Now, for Reichman, he was not wearing a seatbelt and was ejected. He was transported to Mercy Hospital, where he was pronounced deceased. The Dodge driver and a passenger were not injured. And Makris notes that at this point in their investigation, alcohol is a suspected factor toward the Dodge driver. Ohio's governor recently signed bills into law, including Senate Bill 219, sponsored by Senator Al Landis. The legislation makes changes to laws governing oil and gas wells. Now, Landis says a large focus on the bill is Ohio's orphan well plugging program, but he also highlighted increasing efficiencies regarding permits and reducing paperwork delays, setting standards and guidelines around a road use maintenance agreement, and for the chief of the Division of Oil and Gas Resources Management to have the authority to regulate cross-state drilling. And there were multiple opponents, though, including the County Engineers Association of Ohio, who wanted targeted amendments related to those RUMAs, and the Freshwater Accountability Project Ohio argued that the bill would speed up the process to frack Ohio state parks and public lands. And with the governor's signature, it will go into effect in September. That's a look at headlines. Head over to WTUZ.com for more local news. 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
4: We head eastward to Scotland to start things off. And in Scotland, 38-year-old Terry O'Shea, boy, it doesn't get much more Scottish than that, is perfectly willing to follow the terms of his drunk driving sentence.
2: Okay.
4: Oh, boy. Well, Terry made some mistakes. But he's only willing to do so if he is able to serve out that sentence in the company of his emotional support, Lizard.
5: Well, okay.
2: Well, what
5: read
2: was
5: on. I'm not judging yet.
2: Yeah.
4: O'Shea says he can only attend the mandatory meetings if Mishu, his bearded dragon, is by his side. I'm surprised it's not named Mushu, but instead
2: That's
4: it's Mishu.
2: Right.
4: Apparently, the two don't go anywhere without each other, and O'Shea insists that this is not just a ploy to dodge his community responsibilities, and instead about his mental well-being.
2: Was the lizard and
4: I don't know. That's a good question. Was he with him?
2: Yeah.
4: I don't know.
2: Because if so, it sounds like Mishu needs to be in those meetings as well.
4: Finley Crowe, O'Shea's lawyer, it's getting more Scottish as we go, has even shown the court a card proving that Mishu is a registered emotional support animal. So now there's some question as to what the legality is with this.
5: Well, let him bring the lizard along. I don't have an issue with it.
2: Yeah, I mean, as long as it's not just

0: disrupting the meeting, and the meeting can carry on as normal.
1: Because I don't know if they're referring to if he has to have, like, jail time as to whether or not he'll have to, you know, take him with him. I really don't know.
0: I don't know either. Yeah, we need more on this story.
1: Yeah, I don't know. Who knows? But all I can think of is there was that new Disney movie, Hoppers, that had the lizard. Oh. Do you know what I'm referring to?
0: I have not seen it.
1: Oh,
0: so no.
1: Okay.
2: I have new movies.
1: My son loves
2: you
1: that
2: like
1: one.
2: You like the
1: right
2: talkies?
1: Now,
0: yes.
1: Yes, the things that you watched when Mr. Chaplin was still on the screen.
0: Yes.
2: Hurtful. Hurtful.
1: Almost truthful.
2: I didn't say that.
1: No, it's pretty far off.
0: I said hurtful. Truthful.
1: Eh, pretty far off from that. But I don't know. They're looking into the backing with this or the legal grounds as to whether
2: or not
1: he can.
2: It's a slippery slope. Because you're opening up the barn door for all the critters to become into that situation.
1: Yeah, I don't know. And emotional support animals, there are various ones. You know, you think dog or sometimes cat, but there are a ton of different ones that are certified and legally certified to be that.
0: Sounds like he was getting emotional support from the bottle instead of the lizard.
1: I don't know.
0: So
2: his emotional support drink.
0: Yeah.
1: Bourbon. Anyway, what do you have over there?
2: I have big news out of Billings, Montana.
1: Well, there's not a whole lot going on in Billings, so.
2: A giant banana car turned heads on the roads last week. Then it was the
1: banana?
2: Banana car.
1: Okay.
2: It was the subject of a traffic stop. Now, driver Stephen Brathwaite wasn't surprised when the trooper turned around and pulled him over because the stop was valid.
1: Yes.
2: Because two boxes were partially covering the license plate, vanity plate, that read, "Split."
1: Oh.
2: Brathwaite had been driving the vehicle for about 15 years, and he says driving around in a banana and having all these people and all these smiles and waves, it affects me. It actually does something fantastic. And for the record, he did not receive a citation.
1: So it's his emotional support vehicle.
2: It's his emotional support banana vehicle.
1: There is some type of, you know, Sunday joke to be had here, and I can't put two and two together.
2: Sunday, like a Sunday driver?
1: No, like,
0: no,
1: a,
0: like
1: Sunday.
0: A Sunday.
2: I know, but Sunday.
1: Yeah.
2: Driver.
1: Yeah, we could bridge that gap. But did it give any reason as to why he started driving it in the first? How he even came to own this?
2: I'm guessing that this comes from childhood trauma associated
0: with monkeys.
1: No,
2: the Wienermobile.
1: That's not what I was asking. I was like, did he build this himself or did he purchase it?
2: He sought it out after the childhood trauma of the Wienermobile.
0: So he automatically went bananas?
2: Yes. See, she gets it.
1: What about,
2: how come you're not following?
1: What about the, like, the Mr. Peanut, his vehicle that looks
0: Thank
1: like a big
0: you.
1: Peanut?
0: Yeah.
2: He's fine. He's allergic to nuts, so he's not going to go near that anyway.
1: Well, he probably wouldn't have a banana then because there's nuts that come on banana splits or banana
2: but
1: sundaes.
2: You don't have to get them.
1: But they might cross contamination.
2: Well,
1: they touch. I'm going to let you go ahead and take that softball. No?
2: No. That's end of the story.
1: Oh, okay. I walked into that one. Yeah, you see quirky vehicles and stuff, and it does usually, there's people who will stop and stare and turn and take pictures.
2: And the plates were legal.
1: Yeah, it was a vanity plate. It was just a custom plate.
2: It was covered by a box that was hanging over the back. So,
1: I want to know how that happened.
0: Thank you. That was my question, is if it's a banana shape.
2: Well, it was hanging out of the peel.
1: So it's a downturn peel instead of an upturn peel.
0: Yeah.
2: Well, it could have been. I have to see pictures, and I don't have any. I apologize.
1: I will find them for you, and we'll solve this mystery.
0: Yeah.
1: Okay,
2: it's
1: well, there's
2: only
1: that.
2: A mystery to you. I don't care. Story's read. I'm moving on.
1: Out of Montana, we'll go to the Southwest because it is a horseback ride in California on Mount Shasta. And no, we're not talking about the cola. Shasta Cola?
2: Oh, I know.
1: Oh, okay. Apparently, a horseback ride turned into something out of a horror movie for one individual. Carrie Ann Snur and her daughter Jordan were riding through those famous mountains on Tuesday when they suddenly heard some strange screeching sounds which pulled them off the trail.
0: Okay.
1: Wanted to know, they probably thought maybe it was an animal or something like that. Well, what they found instead really stunned them, because there were dozens, possibly hundreds, of solar-powered Bluetooth speakers planted into the ground among the trees, all playing the same eerie audio. She said it was straight apocalyptic, according to Snur in a video when she posted it online. As the pair explored further, they found more and more speakers spread across a wide stretch of forest, spaced at fairly regular intervals, like they were put on there with intention of where they were supposed to go. Most gave off what they could describe as a white noise hum, while a few broadcast what sounded like a sermon or mantra about salvation. Snurra guessed there were between 100 to 200 in the area, and no one knows who put them there or even why they would have been there in the first place. Mount Shasta has long been tied to legends of UFOs, energy vortexes, and a mythical lost civilization called Lemuria, and Snur jokingly nicknamed the strange setup the Lemurian Beacon System. And there's still no answer as to why it was there in the first place.
0: Okay.
1: I say enough about be careful when you go out into Appalachian mountains and stuff, because you don't know what's going on around
0: there.
1: That's true. That gives me very eerie vibes, because not, I mean, they're Bluetooth, or they're, pardon me, they're solar-powered Bluetooth, so they would keep going. But somebody had to spend a lot of money, first and foremost, to set this up. And two, what was the home thing, so to speak, to pair to play all of this? Because they didn't find that.
2: Well, they may never find it.
0: That's true.
1: And I have a weird feeling that if somebody goes back to take a look at where they were in the Shasta Mountains, that might no longer be there.
2: Well, I don't know. Are you going?
1: No, I'm not going.
0: No, I don't know. It could be a road trip.
2: It could be a road trip.
1: I'm going armed if I'm going.
0: Well, yeah, that's fine.
2: Yeah, that's fine. One of us has to be. I'm not allowed to have one, so one of us has to be armed.
1: We won't ask questions as to why.
0: I mean, I'll borrow one.
1: So the white noise hum and a mantra of salvation, this is like a cult landing spot.
2: When you said first it was a screeching noise, I thought it was Yoko Ono. But it's just maybe a different...
1: What was that? Was it Chuck Berry who was playing with John Lennon, and then Yoko Ono came in, and his face when she came in on the track, like, what is happening right now?
2: Yeah,
1: pretty good song, nice guitar, good lyrics.
2: That's all I wanted, people. I wanted him to break into his sound effect vault and give us Yoko Ono. So my work is done today.
0: There you go. Yeah, I almost want to hear it.
1: Yeah,
0: like if one of them like didn't record the sounds that were, what are you doing?
1: I would not be focused on recording. I'd be focused on getting out of there.
0: Well,
1: if
0: they
1: I
0: were focused on finding a whole bunch of the speakers, so they should have been recording.
1: Yeah, I suppose. I don't know. Fight or flight would make you trying to be aware of your surroundings and not opening that up. But
0: I mean, I would have booked it too. But I mean, they just stayed.
2: Well, I'd have dropped the bottle and took the pledge. I can tell you that right now.
1: Maybe they took those mushrooms and it wasn't tiny people. It was tiny speakers.
2: Maybe because you said it was like a sermon. Maybe they did take the mushrooms and it was a tiny Mormon Tabernacle choir.
0: Reading the Torah.
2: Yeah, she gets it. How come you don't get any of this?
1: I was thinking more of like the Doctor Who references, the TARDIS.
0: The TARDIS.
1: Mm-hmm. They went back in time for somehow with Bluetooth solar speakers.
2: So you're saying that's so TARDIS?
1: For Pete's sake. Thank you so much, Mary. She'll be back for news at 9. We'll be back very briefly coming up to tell you about our Family Fun in the Sun giveaway chance to win. Scotty McCreary is on the way, but first, how about some Megan Maroney? Beautiful Things on your Sea Country Morning Show at 99.9 WTUZ.

0: summer, Scotty McCreary, 99.9 WTUZ. With that in mind, there's still time this summer because we're just getting started. And another chance to win with Family Fun in the Sun live on the WTUZ Facebook page. An 8-pack of tickets to go see the Akron Rubber Ducks. And you have that chance to win from now up until early Wednesday morning. 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
4: Fox News, I'm CJ Papacuse, UnitedHealthcare CEO assassin. Luigi Mangione back in federal court today in New York City.
5: His defense team pushed back on a report claiming a potential plea deal for his trial fell apart. His lawyer writing, quote, this information attributed to anonymous sources is part of a troubling deliberate pattern by prosecutors and law enforcement to prejudice Luigi, manipulate public opinion, and violate his constitutional right to a fair trial.
4: Fox's Carly Shimkus, President Trump says Iran is requested a meeting Tuesday in Qatar.
6: The president obviously wants to see the peace process play out, and the Iranians would be best to sign a good deal with the United States of America because the president has proven he's unafraid to use the might of our military.
4: That is White House Press Secretary Karoline Leavitt minutes ago on Fox and Friends. 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
7: An 82-year-old New Philadelphia man died after a two-vehicle crash Sunday night near Bolivar, with investigators citing possible fault by both drivers. Good Monday morning, 9:02 and 72 degrees. From the WTUZ Newsroom, I'm Mary Alice. The Ohio State Highway Patrol said Ridge Reichman was driving a Nissan Altima just before 8 p.m. when he failed to yield at a stop sign at North Orchard Road and Northwood Avenue and was struck by an eastbound Ram pickup driven by a 27-year-old Bolivar man. Makris says Reichman was thrown from his vehicle and later died at Mercy Hospital.
8: Another factor in this crash is the operator of the Nissan Altima was not wearing a seatbelt at the time of the crash.
7: Now, Sergeant Jennifer Makris there says troopers suspect alcohol was a factor for the pickup truck driver.
8: We're still investigating this crash. It'll be investigated by our crash reconstruction unit, and we'll also be consulting with the prosecutor's office for any charges.
7: The pickup truck driver and a passenger, both wearing seatbelts, were not injured. Ohio's governor recently signed bills into law, including Senate Bill 219, sponsored by Senator Al Landis, with that legislation making changes to the law governing oil and gas wells. Landis says a large focus on the bill is Ohio's orphan well plugging program.
9: This fund is primarily funded by severance taxes and operators on operators and has two primary functions, funding the ODNR Division of Oil and Gas and Geological Survey, and to pay for the actual plugging of orphan wells.
7: Other items in the bill highlighted by Landis was the streamlining of the notice provision for the landowner pass-through plugging program, increasing efficiency regarding permits and reducing paperwork delays, as well as setting some standards and guidelines around a road use maintenance agreement. There were multiple opponents during the hearings, including the County Engineers Association of Ohio, who wanted targeted amendments related to the RUMAs, and then the Freshwater Accountability Project Ohio argued that the bill would speed up the process to frack Ohio State parks and public lands. The Tuscarawas County Health Department is making sure families include their pets when it comes to planning how to respond to disasters or emergency situations. Community Relations Director Jennifer Dimas says that June is National Pet Emergency Preparedness Month, and she says that bags for a giveaway on tomorrow will include items like pet waste bag dispenser, emergency preparedness information, and more. Some will even have door prizes. Dima shares more tips for pets in emergency situations.
10: And I do want to mention all of these tips will be in each bag if you come to the event on Tuesday, June 30th at the Tuscarawas County Health Department. But some of the things you want to have are photocopies of your veterinary records, your rabies certificate for your pets, vaccination history, prescriptions for medicines. You want a description of your pet. That's really important. Your pet's name, breed, is your pet male or female, color and their weight. Have a recent photograph for each pet.
7: The pet preparedness event will be a drive-through one, and that will be on Tuesday from 3 to 6 p.m. The Ohio Department of Commerce Division of Securities announces that a Cuyahoga County grand jury has indicted a Cleveland area man on 20 felony counts related to securities fraud stemming from alleged incidents involving six investors between June 2021 and May 2022. 54-year-old Garrett Fortune of Rocky River was indicted. on 6 counts of false representation, 6 counts of security fraud, 4 counts of theft from a person in a protected class, 3 counts of grand theft, and then 1 count of money laundering. The indictment does allege that Fortune solicited $200,000 investments from 6 individuals for the purpose of operating a cannabis candy company. That's a look at news here on WTUZ. Be sure to follow us on Facebook to stay up to date on more local news and everything happening right here in Z Country. From the newsroom, I'm Mary Alice. Let's check in with Severe Weather, Team 9.
11: Hot weather this week. The forecast for this Monday, areas of fog this morning, a mix of sun and clouds will follow today. High temperature this afternoon, 87. Tonight, mainly clear, low of 70. Tuesday, mostly sunny, hot and humid, high of 92. Wednesday, mostly sunny, hot and humid, a low of 74, high of 95. I'm Severe Weather Team 9 meteorologist Jeff Exline.
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13: 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Yeah!

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0: Southern Nights with Glenn Campbell, 99.9 WTUC. Makes you feel like dancing, doesn't it?
1: Of course it does. Summer nights always make you feel like dancing. I think of something else that makes me feel like dancing.
0: What's that?
1: Saving money.
0: Oh, really?
1: Yes. You know where you can save money right now?
0: No.
1: That was well done. With my friends at Weaver Appliance, of course, 753 South Worcester Avenue in Strasburg.
0: It's Monday. My brain doesn't operate that quickly.
1: I understand. But fortunately for all of us, Weaver's brains are working just fine. They're open 8 to 7 today, 8 to 5 the rest of the week. I got to reach out to them and find out what their holiday hours are coming up for the end of this week. I'll have that information for you tomorrow morning. Should have done that before, but I didn't. Right now, one of the many things that you can save on is Speed Queen DC5 dryers now through July 26th. 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
8: WTUC Country Weather. Hot weather this week. The forecast for this Monday, areas of fog this morning, a mix of sun and clouds will follow today. High temperature this afternoon, 87. Tonight, mainly clear, low of 70. Tuesday, mostly sunny, hot and humid, high of 92. Wednesday, mostly sunny, hot and humid, a low of 74, high of 95. I'm Severe Weather Team 9 meteorologist Jeff Exline.
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0: Songs About Us, it's Jason Aldean. Still to come this hour, Keith Whitley is on the way, followed up by Midland, then Jackson Dean, as we look to put a bow on this Monday, June 29th. You've got a chance from now up until, we'll call it mid-July, to get entered to do some chillin' and grillin', because my, oh my, do we have an incredible list of chances, or an incredible list for one lucky winner, I should say, for the perfect summer of chillin' and grillin' with us here at WTUZ and our sister station, WJER. Prize package this year, a 70th anniversary edition kettle charcoal grill, courtesy of Weaver Appliance, a $250 gift card to Sugar Valley Meats, and a $500 gift card to Stutzman's Lawn and 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Limit of one entry per person, and you do have to be 21 and older to get entered for this. 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And on Monday, July 27th, the grand prize winner from those semifinalists will be announced on the WJER morning show. Hey, and semifinalists, by the way, everyone who's named, they get incredible prize packages as well to baseball games, zoo, aquarium tickets, 90-minute pass to Sky Zone, African Safari Wildlife Park passes. 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
1: It's really that simple. 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
0: Yeah, you could send in 100 submissions if you wanted to. 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You don't want to, or on you too. You don't want to send all that stuff.
1: No, and you don't want to repeatedly send it. 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

0: Heavens to Betsy, Jackson Dean, rounding out your Z Country Morning Show today. We're dialing up American Blonde with their latest, followed up by Steve Azar, which will be a great one for the start of a work week. 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
11: Hot weather this week. The forecast for this Monday, areas of fog this morning, a mix of sun and clouds will follow today. High temperature this afternoon, 87. Tonight, mainly clear, low of 70. Tuesday, mostly sunny, hot and humid, high of 92. Wednesday, mostly sunny, hot and humid, a low of 74, high of 95. I'm Severe Weather Team 9 meteorologist Jeff Exelon.
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0: It's Ricky Van Shelton on WTUZ. Well, we've got the FIFA World Cup continuing through most of July, as a matter of fact. What's interesting is that there is a cat in Northern Ireland predicting a lot of the winners. Believe it or not, Billy the Psychic Cat has correctly predicted 19 World Cup winners. So his owners stumbled onto this idea. Apparently, Billy just kind of taps a country's flag with his paw to decide who he thinks is going to win the match. And he's been pretty successful so far. So not sure what that says about the experts, but I'd say the cat's doing pretty well. Got the weather forecast and Hardy coming up in just a few minutes on 99.9 WTUZ.
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10: Hot weather this week. The forecast for this Monday, areas of fog this morning. A mix of sun and clouds will follow today. High temperature this afternoon, 87. Tonight, mainly clear, low of 70. Tuesday, mostly sunny, hot and humid. High of 92. Wednesday, mostly sunny, hot and humid. A low of 74, high of 95. I'm Severe Weather Team 9 meteorologist Jeff Exelon.
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0: It is Luke Combs on Z Country. Well, with the 4th of July this weekend, a lot of people are going to be taking some extra time and maybe you're making a full week this week. Maybe you're taking some extra time next week. But there are definitely some times you don't want to be on the road because there's going to be a lot of cars. And if you do have to be on the road during the heaviest part of the congestion, just be prepared and just keep your temper in check. Here are the times you probably want to avoid, if at all possible. This afternoon between 2 and 6. Tomorrow between 3 and 6. Wednesday, noon till 9. Boy, that really doesn't exactly narrow it down. Thursday, 2 to 6. Friday, 3 to 7. Basically all the afternoons. The 4th of July, you want to avoid between 10 a.m. and 2 p.m. as people are heading to picnics, and then Sunday noon till 6. Those are when experts are expecting the roads to be extra, extra heavy with traffic. So just be aware of that. And like I said, if you're going to be out on the road at those times, take an extra dose of patience because you're probably going to need it.
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0: Have you checked out our WTUZ Facebook page yet this morning? If you haven't, do it now. Watch for the Family Fun of the Sun post, because Woods Tall Timber Resort and WTUZ have teamed up again this summer to help your family have some fun during the summer months. So all I got to do, look for that Family Fun of the Sun post on the WTUZ Facebook page. Follow the directions. You will be in the drawing for Wednesday's prize drawing, which this week you could be winning an eight pack of tickets to the Akron Rubber Ducks. So, make sure you do that today or tomorrow or early on Wednesday so that you're in the drawing, because that would be a lot of fun to do. I was just up at the stadium a couple weeks ago. It is a beautiful stadium if you haven't been there, and just be a good time. On the way, we got a hot week this week, and we're going to check that forecast coming up. We're also going to hear from Brantley Gilbert on WTUZ.
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13: Hot weather this week. The forecast for this Monday, areas of fog this morning, a mix of sun and clouds will follow today. High temperature this afternoon, 87. Tonight, mainly clear, low of 70. Tuesday, mostly sunny, hot and humid, high of 92. Wednesday, mostly sunny, hot and humid, a low of 74, high of 95. I'm Severe Weather Team 9 meteorologist Jeff Exline.
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From Dolly to Loretta, Haggard to Pride, we've always got classic country thanks to the Amish Door Village in Wilmot.

0: It's Hank Williams Jr. on Z Country. Well, we are in the grilling out part of the year, and you have a chance to win a fantastic prize pack as WTUZ and WJER are teaming up for Chillin' and Grillin', an incredible prize pack filled with everything you need for the perfect summer. 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
8: Hot weather this week. The forecast for this Monday, areas of fog this morning. A mix of sun and clouds will follow today. High temperature this afternoon, 87. Tonight, mainly clear, low of 70. Tuesday, mostly sunny, hot and humid. High of 92. Wednesday, mostly sunny, hot and humid, a low of 74, high of 95. I'm Severe Weather Team 9 meteorologist Jeff Exline.
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0: This afternoon, Shauna Berkey is going to give you a chance to win some pizza from Papa John's in New Philadelphia and Yorksville with her cheesy question. She does this every Monday afternoon, always giving you something to look forward to on Mondays, which is always good because Mondays are rough days. So make sure you're listening this afternoon for her cheesy question, and you could be walking away with dinner tonight. Wouldn't that be great? Coming up, we've got a classic from Billy Ray Cyrus on WTUZ.
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0: lots of things going on around the area in the summer, and kicking off on Thursday, it's the City of New Philadelphia's first Town Day. It's going to run Thursday through Sunday. 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
8: Hot weather this week. The forecast for this Monday, areas of fog this morning. A mix of sun and clouds will follow today. High temperature this afternoon, 87. Tonight, mainly clear, low of 70. Tuesday, mostly sunny, hot and humid, high of 92. Wednesday, mostly sunny, hot and humid, a low of 74, high of 95. I'm Severe Weather Team 9 meteorologist Jeff Exline.
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3: Fox News, I'm Therese Crowley. Supreme Court end of term decisions. One allows Mississippi to keep counting late mail-in voting ballots up to 5 days after the election. Ex-lawyer Alec Murdaugh returns to South Carolina court in Prison Orange on his murder retrial. Fox's Steve Harrigan.
4: First time we're seeing him in court since they threw out his conviction on two murder charges. The defense really wants two things today. They want a change of venue out of a small community where everyone knows all the details of this case. They also want an analysis of DNA material that was found underneath the fingernail of the murdered wife.
3: Maggie and son Paul murdered 5 years ago. President Trump hosting Iran has requested a meeting to take place tomorrow in Doha after U.S. threats of devastation for breaking the ceasefire. AAA finds gas at $3.86 a gallon. 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
5: Tuscarawas County crash was fatal for an 18-year-old from New Philadelphia. Good afternoon. I'm Mary Alice. Let's take a look at your WTUZ noon headlines. The Ohio State Highway Patrol Post in New Philadelphia released that on Sunday just before 8 p.m., a Nissan Altima was north on Northwood Avenue when the driver, Ridge Reichman of New Philadelphia, failed to yield to the stop sign. Post Sergeant Jennifer Makris says the Nissan was struck on the left side by a Dodge Ram operated by a 27-year-old from Bolivar. Reichman was not wearing a seatbelt and was ejected. He was transported to Mercy Hospital, where he was pronounced deceased. The Dodge driver and a passenger were not injured. Makris adds, at this point in their investigation, alcohol is a suspected factor toward the Dodge driver. Sponsored by Ohio Senator Al Landis, SB 219 went through committee hearings in the Senate and in the House. Landis says the bill focuses include Ohio's orphan well plugging program, increasing efficiency regarding permits and reducing paperwork delays, as well as setting some standards and guidelines around a road use maintenance agreement. Kathy Becker with Save Ohio Parks says that they are against this legislation since it contains several provisions previously vetoed by the governor. It curtails the ability of ODNR to regulate fracking and drastically speeds up the process of leasing state parks and public lands for fracking. And the bill is expected to take effect in September. The Tuscarawas County Health Department is making sure families include their pets when it comes to planning how to respond to disasters for emergency situations. Pet owners can stop by the department in Dover on Tuesday to receive a pet emergency preparedness bag. And this is for their drive-through pickup event from 3 until 6 p.m. That's a look at noon headlines here on WTUZ. Don't forget to follow us on Facebook to stay up to date on more local news at any time. From the Z Country Newsroom, I'm Mary Alice.
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7: A mix of sunshine and clouds today. Very warm with a high temperature in the upper 80s. Tonight, mainly clear, low of 70. Tomorrow, mostly sunny, hot and humid. High temperature Tuesday in the low 90s as a heat wave starts Tuesday and continues the rest of the week. Wednesday's high temperature climbs up into the middle 90s. Severe Weather Team 9 meteorologist Jeff Exline.
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9: 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I'm Ty Higgins. Let's get a check of midday market numbers. We're double digits lower across the board for the corn and soybeans. July corn down by a dime at 4.02¾. September down 10 cents at 4.11¾. July soybeans, 11.11½. That's off by 14¾. August down 14 and three quarters as well at 1121 and three quarters. November new crop beans, 1140 and three quarters, down by 15 and one half. Wheat for July, 6 cents lower, 572 and a quarter. September, 583 and a quarter, down by six and a half. On the livestock side, June live cattle down 55 points at 256.90. July lean hogs, 92.90, down 2 points. And September feeder cattle, 364.57, down 310. From the Marion County Fair, I'm Ty Higgins reporting.
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Do you feel like you're constantly getting spam phone calls throughout the day, even though maybe you put yourself in the do not call list? Well, we're going to explain why coming up in about 6.5 minutes. 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

0: going to forever think of the Guardians and Chase DeLauder every time I hear that song. John Denver on WTUZ. Do you find yourself getting spam calls throughout the day and thinking, I put my number on the do not call list? I've done that numerous times. Well, experts say that answering the phone from calls where you don't recognize the number is the problem, because a lot of these calls are actually probing calls. They just want to know if somebody's answering. And then if you do answer, then they sell your number to spammers who all put you on a list of prospective targets. So I guess we should not be picking up any calls of numbers we don't recognize. I'll look at it. I'm thinking, oh, I should pick it up. And then I do. I'm like, why did I do that? Because I figure I'm on more spam calls. So my new philosophy is, if I don't know the number and if it's somebody legit, they'll leave a message and I will call them back. So maybe adopt that and hopefully we'll get fewer spam calls. Got more of your favorite country music, Jordan Davis, coming up in just minutes on Z Country.
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0: coming up this week, the commercial and savings bank, top-notch auto, Stocker Concrete, Hardcore Recycling, and U.S. Bagging, all inviting you to the Janaden Hutton's Fireworks Festival. It's going to be on the square in Janaden Hutton on the 3rd and the 4th. Friday, there's going to be the midway opening at 5 p.m. There's going to have the 16th annual Tomahawk Trot 5K run and walk at 7 p.m. Saturday, things going on throughout the day. And of course, at 10 p.m., Country Fantasy in the Sky, fireworks display, all synchronized to music right here on 99.9 FM WTUZ. So make sure you are heading out there and you're listening to WTUZ as you're watching the fireworks on Saturday. It's going to be a great time. Don't miss it.
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2: Will there be enough cherries to consume this July 4th, whether as a handful of sweet cherries or in a cherry pie? Providing that answer is Lance Hodig of the National Agricultural Statistics Service.
3: For both the sweet and the tart crops this year, it was not a good season.
2: Uncooperative growing weather is behind the production forecast for sweet cherries.
3: Those are highly concentrated up in Washington. They had all kinds of weather problems up there. And so as a result, we ended up with an overall sweet cherry production. Actually, looking at the smallest crop since 2022, the second smallest since 2008.
2: And while growing weather for the nation's sweet cherry crop this season was bad, Hodig says it was worse for tart cherry producers.
3: Highly concentrated as well, but in Michigan. But unfortunately, folks in Michigan had freeze issues this year as well. So now we're looking at the smallest tart cherry crop since 2012.
2: I'm Rod Bain reporting for the U.S. Department of Agriculture in Washington, D.C.
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0: Songs of the Brothers Osborne on WTUZ. Wednesday, after the new news, make sure you're listening for Tusk Talks with Mary Alice. That's when you're going to find out what all is happening in the area. Maybe there's some places you've never visited she's going to tell you about that are worth checking out. There's also going to be events that she'll tell you about and resources you can take advantage of. It's all brought to you by Pomerene Hospital. No matter where life takes you, Pomerene is just around the corner with locations in Tuscarawas, Holmes, Coshocton, and Ashland counties.
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0: 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One winner will be selected by random drawing from all qualifying entries received. 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
5: A heat wave is expected to build across the region this week. The forecast for this Monday afternoon, partly cloudy, warm and humid with high temperatures in the upper 80s. Tonight, a few clouds, warm and muggy. Low temperature 70. You'll be able to see the full strawberry moon overhead tonight. Tuesday, partly cloudy, hot and humid, high temperature 92. Tuesday night, mostly clear, warm and muggy. I'm Severe Weather Team 9 meteorologist Chef X-Line.
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0: That's Alan Jackson on Z Country. Well, you may be off this week, taking the full week for the holiday. Maybe you have a shortened week, and maybe you're taking next week off. But no matter what you're doing, whether you're working or not, on Wednesday, we're going to celebrate the middle of the work week with the Midweek Midday Giveaway. 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
7: A heat wave is expected to build across the region this week. The forecast for this Monday afternoon, partly cloudy, warm and humid with high temperatures in the upper 80s. Tonight, a few clouds, warm and muggy. Low temperature 70. You'll be able to see the full strawberry moon overhead tonight. Tuesday, partly cloudy, hot and humid. High temperature 92. Tuesday night, mostly clear, warm and muggy. I'm Severe Weather Team 9 meteorologist Chef X Line.
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0: and they compared states on everything from the number of attractions to road conditions and the average cost of gas and accommodations. Now, number one on the list was Minnesota, because they said it's great for people who want to be outside, as well as the fourth highest spending per capita on parks and recreation, so probably some really good hiking. It's also got lots of fairs and festivals. They say driving is also safe in Minnesota, which has the second fewest vehicle fatalities per million miles traveled. So that's always a good thing. The worst states, I should say, in the country for road trips, they say, are Rhode Island, Delaware, and Connecticut. So in the top five, we've got Florida, New York, Louisiana, Utah, and Minnesota. But guess what? Ohio's in the top 10. We landed at number 10. We usually are somewhere in the middle. So it's so nice to see us in the top 10. And I have to agree, there's some great stuff in Ohio. So you can take a really good road trip in Ohio and only do it for like one day, maybe 2 days. You don't have to go all over the country. So let's enjoy that, because Ohio's a pretty cool place to live. Coming up, we're going to be hearing from Dolly Parton on 99.9 WTUZ.
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0: 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One winner will be selected by random drawing from all qualifying entries received. 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

0: Did you wake up with Nick and Conley this morning? If you miss them, don't miss them tomorrow. They're here 6 till 10 every weekday with the news you need, the weather you need, because, you know, last week it was on the cooler side. This week it's going to be a scorcher. 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
10: A heat wave is expected to build across the region this week. The forecast for this Monday afternoon, partly cloudy, warm and humid with high temperatures in the upper 80s. Tonight, a few clouds, warm and muggy. Low temperatures 70. You'll be able to see the full strawberry moon overhead tonight. Tuesday, partly cloudy, hot and humid. High temperature 92. Tuesday night, mostly clear, warm and muggy. I'm Severe Weather Team 9 meteorologist Chef X-Line.
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coming up in about 9 minutes, I'm going to tell you about the hourly snacks that experts say we should have every single day. You're going to want to hear about this one. Right now, it's Dylan Schneider on WTUZ.

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we guarantee you still know the words to this one. Well, most of the words. Okay, maybe just the chorus? It's a Z Country Classic, brought to you by the Amish Door Village.

0: So if I tell you that you should have an hourly snack, are you kind of going, ooh, what do I get to pack to go to work every day? Well, there's a study that is showing that we should have a type of snack, but not the snack that you're thinking of. It's a movement snack, a 5-minute walk break every hour, because most adults spend about 3/4 of the day sedentary. And of course, we know that ups your risk of being overweight and developing heart disease and type 2 diabetes. So the movement snacks actually raise productivity. It boosts your mood. It lessens fatigue. So it's win-win-win. So taking calls or being on virtual meetings during the breaks is something way that you could continue working while still getting that little movement snack in. So, you know, just move around and it's, if you see how much you feel better. 5 minutes every hour. It's hard. You probably have to put an alarm on your phone because I don't know about you, but you know, I have a tendency to lose track of time throughout the day. So that might be a good way to do it. Coming up, we'll check that forecast and come back with Morgan Wallen on WTUZ.
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6: A heat wave is expected to build across the region this week. The forecast for this Monday afternoon, partly cloudy, warm and humid with high temperatures in the upper 80s. Tonight, a few clouds, warm and muggy. Low temperature 70. You'll be able to see the full strawberry moon overhead tonight. Tuesday, partly cloudy, hot and humid. High temperature 92. Tuesday night, mostly clear, warm and muggy. I'm Severe Weather Team 9 meteorologist Chef X-Line.
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0: That is Kevin Powers along with Shabuzi on WTUZ. 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We'll let Z Country know what's happening. 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
2: 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Registration begins Monday, June 22nd and ends Friday, July 17th. All entries must be received by 11:59 p.m. on July 17th. 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One winner will be selected by random drawing from all qualifying entries received. The winner will be announced on Monday, July 27th. 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

0: Brian Montgomery on WTUZ, and that's wrapping things up for me, Kaylee Chris. Have a great rest of your Monday afternoon. Stick around for Shauna Berkey. She's got the drive home, and she's got her cheesy question this afternoon for your chance to win some pizza from Papa John's of New Philadelphia and Yerkesville. 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
9: A heat wave is expected to build across the region this week. The forecast for this Monday afternoon, partly cloudy, warm and humid with high temperatures in the upper 80s. Tonight, a few clouds, warm and muggy. Low temperatures 70. You'll be able to see the full strawberry moon overhead tonight. Tuesday, partly cloudy, hot and humid. High temperature 92. Tuesday night, mostly clear, warm and muggy. I'm Severe Weather Team 9 meteorologist Jeff Exline.
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5: John Saucier, the tensions high again after the U.S. and Iran launching new attacks across the Middle East over the weekend. Despite previously agreeing to extend a ceasefire, White House Press Secretary Caroline Leavitt on Fox and Friends says peace talks are still ongoing.
6: Iran has requested a meeting this week, so Special Envoy Witkoff and Jared Kushner will be flying to Doha for high-level meetings this week as we continue to discuss the memorandum of understanding. On the sidelines of those high-level talks will be the technical talks.
5: Iran attacking ships passing through the Strait of Hormuz claim their country will continue to control the waterway. Health and Human Services Secretary Robert F. Kennedy Jr. announcing a new partnership with the WWE to get kids more active.
7: The obesity rate among our children has gone from 3% to 20%. In adults, it's 40% with 70% overweight.
5: The secretary calling the United States the, quote, sickest country in the world. 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
8: The Ohio State Highway Patrol is investigating a two-vehicle crash Sunday night near Bolivar that may involve fault on both drivers. Good afternoon, I'm Mary Alice. Let's take a look at your WTUZ 3 o'clock news on this Monday. The crash killed 18-year-old Ridge Reichman of New Philadelphia. Sergeant Jennifer Maker says it happened just before 8 p.m. at the intersection of North Orchard Road and Northwood Avenue. She notes that Reichman was driving a Nissan Altima when he failed to yield at a stop sign and was struck by an eastbound Ram pickup truck driven by a 27-year-old Bolivar man.
9: Alcohol is suspected to be a factor for the operator of the Ram 1500. We do not have any test results or on the operator of the Nissan Altima.
8: Maker says that troopers will consult with the prosecutor's office for potential charges.
9: It's still under investigation as far as observing, analyzing the vehicles that were involved in the crash. So active investigation is still being done on this crash.
8: Reichman was not wearing a seatbelt and was ejected from the vehicle. He was taken to Mercy Hospital, where he later died. The pickup truck driver and his passenger were wearing seatbelts and were not injured. Ohio's governor recently signed bills into law, including Senate Bill 219, sponsored by Senator Al Landis, and this legislation makes changes to the laws governing oil and gas wells. Landis says a large focus on the bill is Ohio's orphan well plugging program.
10: This fund is primarily funded by severance taxes and operators, and has two primary functions, funding the ODNR Division of Oil and Gas and Geological Survey, and to pay for the actual plugging of orphan wells.
8: Other items in the bill Landis highlighted during committee review was the streamlining of the notice provisions for the landowner pass-through plugging program, increasing efficiency regarding permits and reducing paperwork delays, setting standards and guidelines around a road use agreement, and for the chief of the Division of Oil and Gas Resources Management to have the authority to regulate cross-state drilling. There were multiple opponents, including the Countyway Engineers Association of Ohio, who wanted targeted amendments related to RUMAs, and then the Freshwater Accountability Project of Ohio argued that the bill would speed up the process to frack Ohio state parks and public lands. As data center developers are looking to expand across Northeast Ohio, questions were being raised about whether the facility's economic promises are outweighing the demands for water, electricity, and public infrastructure. ONC's Mark Richardson has more.
11: At a recent meeting in Twinsburg, a group urged attendees to oppose the construction of new data centers. One Twinsburg resident, Sue Clark, says they need to slow the process down.
12: The companies behind the data center boom are moving quickly in communities across the region, with many with the promises of prosperity. But some communities are pushing back, saying that data centers are not worth the health and environmental impacts at this time.
11: Some Ohio communities are slowing development. Twinsburg has placed a temporary moratorium on data centers, and Ravenna approved a delay to study environmental and utility issues. Industry advocates say data centers are essential for an economy increasingly shaped by artificial intelligence, cloud storage, storage, and computing-intensive businesses. The concerns center largely on utilities such as power and transmission lines to run servers and water supplies to cool them. Beju Shah, president and CEO of the Greater Cleveland Partnership, says people rely on data centers daily, and regions without such infrastructure risk losing opportunities to attract and grow tech companies.
1: I think it's really important that these officials in these communities and the residents understand what they are evaluating and exploring, right, and being thoughtful about it. This is a massive opportunity for our region.
11: For Ohio News Connection, I'm Mark Richardson.
8: Back on Friday, members of the U.S. Marshals-led Southern Ohio Fugitive Apprehension Strike Team arrested 31-year-old Alex Morris. Morris was wanted by the Mansfield Police Department and Richland County Sheriff's Office for murder, involuntary manslaughter, and felonious assault. In May 2024, Mansfield Police Department began working on an investigation into the death of a 3-year-old child. Initial reports were that that child had died as a result of a choking incident. However, their investigation revealed that the child died as a result of murder, and they ultimately named Morris as the suspect, the victim's father. That's all for news here on WTUZ, a service of Best Copier Technologies. 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From the newsroom, I'm Mary Alice.
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13: A heat wave is expected to build across the region this week. The forecast for this Monday afternoon, partly cloudy, warm and humid with high temperatures in the upper 80s. Tonight, a few clouds, warm and muggy. Low temperature 70. You'll be able to see the full strawberry moon overhead tonight. Tuesday, partly cloudy, hot and humid. High temperature 92. Tuesday night, mostly clear, warm and muggy. I'm Severe Weather Team 9 meteorologist Jeff Exline.
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0: From Dolly to Loretta, Haggard to Pride, we've always got classic country thanks to the Amish Door Village in Wilmont.
1: On a warm summer's evening, on a train bound for nowhere, I met up with a gambler. We were both too tired to sleep, so we took turns of staring

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0: Big Z Sports Minute time on a Monday. That means it's brought to you by the Tuscarawas Insurance Agency. Tonight in baseball at 7 o'clock, the Cleveland Guardians are at home at the corner of Carnegie and Ontario as they'll start off a new series against the Texas Rangers. Cleveland will enter as the slight favorite with Parker Messick taking the bump. He'll match up against Tyler Alexander. Cleveland now sits four games above 500. The Rangers are right at an even 42-42 this season. Elsewhere, the Pittsburgh Pirates also sitting at 500 go to the other side of Pennsylvania as they will take on the Philadelphia Phillies at 640. Philadelphia will be the slight favorite. Braxton Ashcraft on the bump for the Buccos against veteran Aaron Nola. The Cincinnati Reds, meanwhile, will travel to Milwaukee to take on the Brewers at 740. The Reds will be the underdog with Nick Lodolo taking on Robert Gasser. The Reds are coming off a 2-1 series victory over their NL Central foe in the Pittsburgh Pirates. That's a look at Big Z Sports on this Monday, brought to you by the Tuscarawas Insurance Agency. 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
8: A heat wave is expected to build across the region this week. The forecast for this Monday afternoon, partly cloudy, warm and humid with high temperatures in the upper 80s. Tonight, a few clouds, warm and muggy. Low temperatures 70. You'll be able to see the full strawberry moon overhead tonight. Tuesday, partly cloudy, hot and humid. High temperature 92. Tuesday night, mostly clear, warm and muggy. I'm Severe Weather Team 9 meteorologist Chef X-Line.
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out of the blue, drifting off to the evening news. 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
5: Fox News, I'm Tom Graham. The Supreme Court rules President Trump cannot fire Federal Reserve Governor Lisa Cook, at least not for now.
6: The majority writes in this opinion, as the government concedes, Congress limited the president's power to remove governors for good reason. They say it's to preserve the independence of the Fed and to continue the long tradition of monetary policy exercised independent of executive influence.
5: Fox's Sharon Bream there. A new trial date has been set for the man facing federal charges for the murder of United Healthcare CEO Brian Thompson.
7: Opening statements have been set for January 25th in Luigi Mangione's federal trial. Judge Margaret Garnett said she had hoped to hold the trial this fall, but Mangione's New York State trial, set to start on September 8th, makes that, quote, impossible. Jury questionnaires will be administered ahead of time, with in-person jury selection set to start on January 5th.
5: Fox's Tanya J. Powers, America's listening to Fox News.
8: An 18-year-old New Philadelphia man died after a two-vehicle crash on Sunday night near Bolivar. Good afternoon. I'm Mary Alice. Let's take a look at your WTUZ News Report. Investigators are citing possible fault with both drivers, with the Ohio State Highway Patrol saying that Ridge Reichman was driving a Nissan Altima just before 8 p.m. when he failed to stop at a stop sign at North Orchard Road and Northwood Avenue, and was struck by an eastbound Ram pickup driven by a 27-year-old Bolivar man. Sergeant Jennifer Makris says Reichman was thrown from his vehicle and later died at Mercy Hospital.
9: Another factor in this crash is the operator of the Nissan Altima was not wearing a seatbelt at the time of the crash.
8: And she notes that troopers suspect alcohol was a factor for the pickup driver.
9: We're still investigating this crash. It'll be investigated by our crash reconstruction unit, and we'll also be consulting with the prosecutor's office for any charges.
8: A pickup driver and a passenger, both wearing seatbelts, were not injured. A bill to govern oil and gas wells was recently signed by Ohio Governor Mike DeWine. Sponsored by Senator Al Landis, SB 219 went through committee hearings in the Senate and in the House of Representatives. Landis says the bill's focus include Ohio's orphan well plugging program, increasing efficiency regarding permits and reducing paperwork delays, as well as setting some standards and guidelines around a road use maintenance agreement. Landis also noted that for the chief of the Division of Oil and Gas Resources Management to have more authority to regulate cross-state drilling.
10: This bill is a great first step in the right direction for updating Ohio's occasionally outdated laws when it comes to Ohio's oldest and biggest industry. Once again, Ohio's at the forefront of the nation's oil and gas production, and this legislation is pivotal for us to maintain that way.
8: There were other proponents, but also opponents, who spoke or submitted letters. Kathy Becker with Save Ohio Park says that they are against the legislation since it contains several provisions previously vetoed by the governor. It curtails the ability of ODNR to regulate fracking and would also drastically speed up the process of leasing state parks and public lands for fracking use.
11: Setting unreasonable limits on timelines for decisions about fracking public lands. So the current law states that the Oil and Gas Land Management Commission must meet to discuss a nomination within 120 days. This bill would require the commission to make a decision within 90 days of receiving it.
8: And during his talks, Landis did note that Ohio is the nation's seventh largest natural gas producer, the 10th largest crude oil producer, and is the sixth largest refining capacity state. The Tuscarawas County Health Department is set to help pet owners stay ready for the unexpected. They're hosting a free drive-through pet emergency preparedness event. Pet owners can drive to the health department in Dover Tuesday from 3 to 6 p.m. receiving those bags. And Jennifer Demuth, with the Community Relations Director, says that there will be several items within that bag.
12: Pet waste bag dispensers, emergency preparedness information, air freshener, a pet fur and lint remover, emergency rescue decal.
8: And June is National Pet Emergency Preparedness Month. On Sunday at roughly 4 p.m., the Coshocton County Sheriff's Office received a 911 call in reference to an injury accident on Township Road 121. Upon arrival of deputies, it was determined that 49-year-old James Cramblett of Coshocton was driving southbound on that township road and collided with another vehicle carrying two people. They refused treatment. As for Cramblett, he was transported by medical helicopter to Grant Medical Center in Columbus for his injuries. Alcohol is considered to be a factor of this accident, which does remain under investigation by the Coshocton Sheriff's Office. That's going to wrap things up for news here on WTUZ. The Valley Forecast on the way after a word from our sponsor, Trinity Twin City Medical Center. And don't forget to head over to WTUZ.com to stay up to date on more local news. From the Z Country Newsroom, I'm Mary Alice.
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3: A heat wave is expected to build across the region this week. The forecast for this Monday afternoon, partly cloudy, warm and humid with high temperatures in the upper 80s. Tonight, a few clouds, warm and muggy. Low temperature 70. You'll be able to see the full strawberry moon overhead tonight. Tuesday, partly cloudy, hot and humid. High temperature 92. Tuesday night, mostly clear, warm and muggy. I'm Severe Weather Team 9 meteorologist Jeff Exline.
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playing those songs that make you go, oh man, I haven't heard this one in a long time. 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

0: We've got some pretty hot temperatures this week, and something that's super important, especially if you are outside, is to stay hydrated. 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And of course, stay safe out there.
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0: Ashcraft on the bump for the Buccos against veteran Aaron Nola. The Cincinnati Reds, meanwhile, will travel to Milwaukee to take on the Brewers at 7:40. The Reds will be the underdog with Nick Lodolo taking on Robert Gasser. The Reds are coming off a 2-1 series victory over their NL Central foe in the Pittsburgh Pirates. That's a look at Big Z Sports on this Monday, brought to you by the Tuscarawas Insurance Agency.
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10: A heat wave is expected to build across the region this week. The forecast for this Monday afternoon, partly cloudy, warm and humid with high temperatures in the upper 80s. Tonight, a few clouds, warm and muggy. Low temperatures 70. You'll be able to see the full strawberry moon overhead tonight. Tuesday, partly cloudy, hot and humid. High temperature 92. Tuesday night, mostly clear, warm and muggy. I'm Severe Weather Team 9 meteorologist Jeff Exline.
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1: That's American Blonde here on 99.9. Coming up, more of the country you love. It's Atlas and Parker McCollum teaming up with Tim McGraw. But first, we're kicking off another week of our military salutes.
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3: WTUZ and the First National Bank of Denison would like to remember Sean Hannon. Sergeant First Class Hannon served in the United States National Guard and was killed by hostile fire in Afghanistan. The First National Bank of Denison and WTUZ would like to remember and thank Sean Hannon for his service to our country.
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2: Fox News, I'm John Saucier. The Supreme Court ruling allowing states to continue counting ballots as long as they're postmarked by Election Day, rejecting the Republican Party's challenge to a Mississippi law. President Trump says there's still room for the Save America Act.
3: The mail-in ballot ruling, which was a little bit surprising, gives people more time to vote illegally, let's say. But the SAVE Act is even more important.
2: This bill would require Americans present proof of citizenship at voter registration and show photo ID at the polls. U.S. and Iran launching new attacks across the Middle East over the weekend. White House Press Secretary Caroline Levitt tells Fox peace talks are ongoing.
4: Iran has requested a meeting this week, so Special Envoy Witkoff and Jared Kushner will be flying to Doha for high-level meetings this week as we continue to discuss the memorandum of understanding. On the sidelines of those high-level talks will be the technical talks.
2: America is listening to Fox News.
5: The Ohio State Highway Patrol is investigating a two-vehicle fatal crash that was on Sunday night near Bolivar that may involve fault on both drivers. Good afternoon, I'm Mary Alice. Let's take a look at your WTUZ News report. The crash killed 18-year-old Ridge Reichman of New Philadelphia. Sergeant Jennifer Maker says it happened just before 8 p.m. at the intersection of North Orchard Road and Northwood Avenue. Reichman was driving a Nissan Altima when he failed to yield at a stop sign and was struck by an eastbound Ram pickup truck driven by a 27-year-old Bolivar man.
6: Alcohol is suspected to be a factor for the operator of the Ram 1500. We do not have any test results or on the operator of the Nissan Altima.
5: Makris adds that troopers will consult with the prosecutor's office for potential charges.
6: It's still under investigation as far as observing, analyzing the vehicles that were involved in the crash. So active investigation is still being done on this crash.
5: Reichman was not wearing a seatbelt and was ejected from the vehicle. He was taken to Mercy Hospital, where he later died. The pickup truck driver and a passenger were wearing seatbelts and were not injured. The Tuscarawas County Health Department is making sure families include their pets when it comes to planning how to respond to disasters or emergency situations. Pet owners can stop by the health department in Dover to receive a free emergency preparedness bag for their pets at a drive-through event on Tuesday from 3 to 6 p.m. Community Relations Director Jennifer Demas says that June is National Pet Emergency Preparedness Month, and these bags can be helpful in situations when dealing with weather, power outages, abruptly leaving the home, and more.
7: June is National Pet Emergency Preparedness Month, and at the Tuscarawas County Health Department, part of what we do is make sure our community and all of our residents, including our furry residents that are pets, are ready for emergencies so that you can take the best care of yourself and your pets during any kind of emergency that would arise, you know, because being prepared is not something to panic about. It's just something to plan for and, you know, be ready.
5: The bag will include items like pet waste bag dispensers, emergency preparedness information, collapsible food and water bowl, emergency rescue decal, and more.
7: And I do want to mention all of these tips will be in each bag if you come to the event on Tuesday, June 30th at the Tuscarawas County Health Department. 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You want a description of your pet. That's really important. Your pet's name, breed, is your pet male or female, color and their weight. Have a recent photograph for each pet.
5: And again, that drive-through event at the Tuscarawas County Health Department will be held tomorrow from 3 to 6 p.m. The Ohio Department of Commerce Division of Securities announces that a Cuyahoga County grand jury has indicted a Cleveland area man on 20 felony counts related to securities fraud stemming from alleged incidents involving six investors between June 2021 and May 2022. 54-year-old Garrett Fortune of Rocky River was indicted, and the indictment alleges that Fortune solicited $200,000 in investments from six individuals for the purpose of operating a cannabis candy company. However, the indictment alleges that he misrepresented material facts about the investment to those investors and failed to disclose necessary information to investors. That's going to wrap things up for 5 o'clock news here on WTUZ. The Valley forecast on the way, as well as the Cush Financial Group stock market report. In the meantime, don't forget to head over to WTUZ.com or follow us on Facebook to stay up to date on everything happening right here in Z Country. From the newsroom, I'm Mary Alice.
8: 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Dow Jones Industrial Average, NASDAQ, and S&P 500 all had gains today. Dow Jones up 287 points, S&P gained 82 points, and NASDAQ up 524 points. In stocks of local interest, Apple Inc. closed the day at $282.25, which was a loss of $1.53. American Electric Power down $1.54 at $137.15. Amazon.com Incorporated up $7.47 to end the day at $240.17. Dominion Energy down 44 cents at $68.96. Huntington Bancshares Incorporated up just under a penny at $17.82. Intel Corporation gained $2.45, which was a gain of $130.74. International Paper Company down 72 cents at $38.04. J.P. Morgan Chase & Company gained $2.28 to end the day at $330.36. Metalis Incorporated down 93 cents at $18.96. 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Smucker Company up 72 cents at $116.36. Timken Company gained 70 cents at $142.25. And Zimmer Biomet Holdings ended the day at $91.42, which was a loss of $1.65. That will wrap up your Cush Financial Group Stock Market Report. 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
10: A few clouds overhead tonight. You'll also be able to spot the full strawberry moon in the sky. Warm overnight low of 70 degrees. Tuesday, partly cloudy, hot and humid. The heat wave starts with a high of 92. Tuesday night, mostly clear, warm and muggy, low 74. Wednesday, mostly sunny, hot and humid with a high of 95. Thursday, mostly sunny, a high of 97. I'm Severe Weather Team 9 meteorologist Jeff Exline.
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1: 4th of July, when your drunk uncle shows up.
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1: And he finds the teenage kids. Listen, I know you guys. Don't tell your father I'm in here. Show me where the Roman candles are. And where's that chick nobody likes? Up the street? Up the street? Is the dog still in the yard?
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0: His last tour, and when we say tour, his last concert, and he closed out a star-studded event that was part tribute, part thank you. Basically, if you're a big name in country music, they were there. And then, of course, he performed as well. George Strait came out to join him and for a drink and a couple of songs. And listen, tons of country music artists. Definitely going to miss him touring, but glad that his music lives on.
1: A no-hitter. One dribble fires it.

0: 6:40. Philadelphia will be the slight favorite. Braxton Ashcraft on the bump for the Buccos against veteran Aaron Nola. The Cincinnati Reds, meanwhile, will travel to Milwaukee to take on the Brewers at 7:40. The Reds will be the underdog with Nick Lodolo taking on Robert Gasser. The Reds are coming off a 2-1 series victory over their NL Central foe in the Pittsburgh Pirates. That's a look at Big Z Sports on this Monday, brought to you by the Tuscarawas Insurance Agency.
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8: A few clouds overhead tonight. You'll also be able to spot the full strawberry moon in the sky. Warm overnight low of 70 degrees. Tuesday, partly cloudy, hot and humid. The heat wave starts with a high of 92. Tuesday night, mostly clear, warm and muggy, low 74. Wednesday, mostly sunny, hot and humid with a high of 95. Thursday, mostly sunny, a high of 97. I'm Severe Weather Team 9 meteorologist Chef X-Line.
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4: Fox News, I'm Tom Graham. Talks expected to resume after an exchange of strikes between the U.S. and Iran.
5: The Trump administration insists that the ceasefire remains in place and that conversations between the two countries are progressing. And when those talks pick back up tomorrow in Doha, Qatar, a big topic of conversation will likely be the Strait of Hormuz.
4: Fox's Jeff Paul in Tel Aviv. Supreme Court ruling today allows states to count ballots as long as they are postmarked by Election Day, even if they arrive late. President Trump expressing disappointment.
6: The mail-in ballot ruling, which was a little bit surprising, gives people more time to vote illegally, let's say. But the SAVE Act is even more important.
4: The SAVE Act would require Americans to show proof of citizenship at registration and photo ID at the polls. 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
7: An 18-year-old New Philadelphia man died after a two-vehicle crash Sunday night near Bolivar, with investigators citing possible fault on both drivers. Good evening, I'm Mary Alice with your WTUZ 6 o'clock news report. The Ohio State Highway Patrol said Ridge Reichman was driving a Nissan Altima just before 8 p.m. when he failed to yield at a stop sign. This was at the intersection of North Orchard Road and Northwood Avenue and was struck by an eastbound Ram pickup truck being driven by a 27-year-old Bolivar man. Sergeant Jennifer Makris says that troopers suspect alcohol was a factor for the pickup driver.
8: We're still investigating this crash. It'll be investigated by our crash reconstruction unit. And we'll also be consulting with the prosecutor's office for any charges.
7: As for Reichman, he was thrown from his vehicle, later dying at Mercy Hospital.
8: Another factor in this crash is the operator of the Nissan Altima was not wearing a seatbelt at the time of the crash.
7: And Makris notes that the pickup truck driver and a passenger, both wearing seatbelts, were not injured. A bill to govern oil and gas wells was recently signed by Ohio Governor Mike DeWine and was sponsored by Senator Al Landis. It's SB 219, which was first introduced in June 2025 as the bill went through multiple hearings in the Senate's Energy Committee and then in the House of Representatives Natural Resources Committee.
9: It's important our laws reflect that of a leader amongst the other states in our nation. Many people may not be aware of this, but Ohio is the nation's seventh largest natural gas producer, the 10th largest crude oil producer, and the 6th largest refining capacity state.
7: Items within the bill that Landis highlighted included streamlining the notice provision for the landowner pass-through plugging program, increasing efficiency regarding permits, and also for the chief of the Division of Oil and Gas Resources Management to have the authority to regulate cross-state drilling. Landis also notes a large focus on the bill is Ohio's orphan well plugging program.
9: This fund is primarily funded by severance taxes and operators on operators and has two primary functions: funding the ODNR Division of Oil and Gas and Geological Survey, and to pay for the actual plugging of orphan wells.
7: And there were multiple opponents, including the County Engineers Association of Ohio, who wanted targeted amendments related to the road use maintenance agreement. And then the Freshwater Accountability Project Ohio argued that the bill would speed up the process to frack Ohio state parks and public lands. As data center developers look to expand across Northeast Ohio, questions were being raised about whether the facility's economic promises are outweighing demands for water, electricity, and public infrastructure. Mark Richardson with ONC has more details.
10: At a recent meeting in Twinsburg, a group urged attendees to oppose the construction of new data centers. One Twinsburg resident, Sue Clark, says they need to slow the process down.
11: The companies behind the data center boom are moving quickly in communities across the region, with many with the promises of prosperity. But some communities are pushing back, saying that data centers are not worth the health and environmental impacts at this time.
10: Some Ohio communities are slowing development. Twinsburg has placed a temporary moratorium on data centers and Ravenna approved a delay to study environmental and utility issues. Industry advocates say data centers are essential for an economy increasingly shaped by artificial intelligence, cloud storage, and computing-intensive businesses. The concerns center largely on utilities such as power and transmission lines to run servers and water supplies to cool them. Beju Shah, president and CEO of the Greater Cleveland Partnership, says people rely on data centers daily, and the regions without such infrastructure risk losing opportunities to attract and grow tech companies.
12: I think it's really important that these officials in these communities and the residents understand what they are evaluating and exploring, right, and being thoughtful about it. This is a massive opportunity for our region.
10: For Ohio News Connection, I'm Mark Richardson.
7: That's going to wrap things up for WTUZ News for this Monday, June 29th. From the newsroom, I'm Mary Alice. Don't forget to follow WTUZ on our Facebook page to stay up to date on more local news, but also everything happening right here in Z Country. 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
14: A few clouds overhead tonight. You'll also be able to spot the full strawberry moon in the sky. Warm overnight low of 70 degrees. Tuesday, partly cloudy, hot and humid. The heat wave starts with a high of 92. Tuesday night, mostly clear, warm and muggy, low 74. Wednesday, mostly sunny, hot and humid with a high of 95. Thursday, mostly sunny, a high of 97. I'm Severe Weather Team 9 meteorologist Chef X Line.
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Luke Bryan here on 99.9. I'm Shauna Berkey on your drive home. Network is getting their time in the spotlight. I'll tell you all about it coming up.

0: Country. Definitely a classic, that one, Buck Owens, here on WTUZ. Well, the Cartoon Network is celebrating 35 years, and they're going to do it with a five-part documentary series. It'll arrive next year that will explore the network's history, iconic creators, and lasting impact on animation. The project will combine rare archival footage with new interviews from legendary artists who help shape the brand. So you can look for that next year.
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0: 'Tis the season for grit. 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

0: Tuesday night, mostly clear, warm and muggy, low 74. Wednesday, mostly sunny, hot and humid with a high of 95. Thursday, mostly sunny, a high of 97. I'm Severe Weather Team 9 meteorologist Chef X-Line.
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1: What a duo, Marshmello and Kane Brown here on WTUZ. On the way, right after the break, I've got some Jody Messina and Morgan Wallen coming for you after this.
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4: 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Then Saturday night at 8, Shauna Berkey broadcasts live from the festival to get you ready for the 2026 Country Fantasy in the Sky fireworks display at 10, synchronized to music on 99.9 FM. 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
7: Fox News, I'm John Saucier. The Supreme Court ruling today that states may continue counting mail-in ballots postmarked by Election Day, even if they arrive afterward, rejecting a Republican challenge to a Mississippi law. President Trump insists there is still a path forward for the Save America Act.
8: California, they're going to go for weeks and weeks and weeks. And you know what they do? They cheat. How many votes do we need? How many votes? That's why they take their time. How many votes do we need? Okay, here they are.
7: Federal law already prohibits non-citizens from voting in federal elections. The Trump administration expected to continue talks with Iran after exchanging blows over the weekend. House Minority Leader Hakeem Jeffries.
9: We need an all-hands-on-deck classified briefing for the entirety of the House of Representatives and the entirety of the Senate.
7: White House officials said they're hopeful for a peace deal with Iran. America's listening to Fox News.
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Well, most of the words. Okay, maybe just the chorus? It's a Z Country Classic, brought to you by the Amish Door Village.

0: Alabama. I'm with some Alabama. Oh, we've got a third chance for you to win in our family fun in the sun. 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
12: A few clouds overhead tonight. You'll also be able to spot the full strawberry moon in the sky. Warm overnight low of 70 degrees. Tuesday, partly cloudy, hot and humid. The heat wave starts with a high of 92. Tuesday night, mostly clear, warm and muggy, low 74. Wednesday, mostly sunny, hot and humid with a high of 95. Thursday, mostly sunny, a high of 97. I'm Severe Weather Team 9 meteorologist Chef X Line.
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6: A few clouds overhead tonight. You'll also be able to spot the full strawberry moon in the sky. Warm overnight low of 70 degrees. Tuesday, partly cloudy, hot and humid. The heat wave starts with a high of 92. Tuesday night, mostly clear, warm and muggy, low 74. Wednesday, mostly sunny, hot and humid with a high of 95. Thursday, mostly sunny, a high of 97. I'm Severe Weather Team 9 meteorologist Jeff Exline.
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